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JJO, you get a say in every song we play. 1 through 5, 5 being the best. M for more, L for less. What's your opinion on the latest from Poppy? Time will tell on JJO. It's next.

Madison, Solid Rock 94.1, JJ. Oh, like I said, we have been dropping new music as much as we can. Like, there's so much new music coming out, and I need to get your opinion on this one. Electric Callboy featuring The Offspring. 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

0: hunker down at the Moon Bar downtown, 6 to 10 a.m. We'll be doing a morning show, 608 Sound Lounge. 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
0: Still eating. Still over here. Still eating.
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Madison Solid Rock 94.1, JJO Local Stage with Subatomic and Pull Me Under. We're going to get to Muzzy Lucton, but first, Sand. American Lies, JJ Overdrive. Oop, not Overdrive. I don't know what day it is. I don't know what time it is. We're on the JJO Local Stage. That's where we are.

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It's Eddie Trunk, and welcome to another edition of Eddie Trunk Rocks, bringing you 3 hours of the best variety of new and classic hard rock and metal. Hope you're all having a great weekend, and thanks for hanging with me. And we're going to fire it up right now. You know the deal. We bring you a wide variety of music, new stuff, classic stuff. And by the way, I got a lot of great new stuff to play for you this week. So stand by for that. That's all coming up. Of course, all the news and info you need about your favorites in rock and metal along the way as well. 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Be sure to subscribe to the Eddie Trunk podcast so you do not miss a news-making interview with the biggest names in rock. And there's video content of some of the interviews as well. You'll find that on YouTube, on my channel, also simply at my name. We're going to get started with some classic Kiss this week, going back to 1975. The one that broke the band, Kiss Alive, a special 50th anniversary edition of this album coming out last year. This is one of the heaviest Kiss songs, really, from Kiss Alive. We're opening with She on Eddie Trunk Rocks.

to listen to a metal song in reverse. All I got was a recipe for devil's food cake. Eddie Trunk rocks.

That's a song originally recorded by the band Argent, a cover of it originally done for the Bill and Ted's movie by Kiss, also done on the Revenge album, God Gave Rock and Roll to You Too. A big song for Kiss from the later period of the band that they still kind of play over the PA and still kind of do in some ways to this day. Also, She, original band, 1975, the all-time classic Kiss Alive. It's Eddie Trunk. Here's Judas Priest, live version of Devil's Child.

0: Ozzy, Killer of Giants, great one from The Ultimate Sin, the Jakey Lee era of Ozzy Osbourne, and Judas Priest, live version of Devil's Child from the anniversary edition of Screaming for Vengeance. Ian Hill, one of two original members left in the current lineup of Judas Priest, recently saying in an interview that he wouldn't rule out Judas Priest continuing for forever, like even after him and Rob are out of the band. I have a mantra that I always say, that no band ever ends. And I think we see proof of that almost every day when you see so many of these bands trying to continue with no original members or as holograms or what have you. It's pretty crazy, but it certainly seems to bear that out. If people can continue to sell the brand, they'll certainly continue to try to do so. Judas Priest not ending. Rob is still in the band. Ian is still in the band, so we'll see how that all plays out. But very cool live version of a great one from Screaming for Vengeance, Devil's Child. It's Eddie Trunk. Eddie Trunk Rocks is his show. Thank you for being here with me, you guys. Always fun to hang with you, bringing you all this great music in year 43 of the history of this program. When we come back from the break, a band that... well, I've known and been friends with and been playing for all of those 43 years. Anthrax, new music next.
1: 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Eddie Trunk rocks.
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0: Welcome back to Eddie Trunk Rocks Anthrax with a new album coming out in a couple months. Don't ask me how to pronounce it. It is like a Latin term. I'm not even going to try. They decided to come up with a hard to pronounce album title. We'll figure it out when I talk to those guys. Anyway, from the coming new album from Anthrax, this track is called It's For the Kids.

friend of ours told us he couldn't stand heavy metal, so we told him it's much easier to headbang when you're sitting. Get it? Eddie Trunk rocks.

0: That band currently on tour, Megadeth, opening for Iron Maiden coming up. Also doing some of their own headlining shows. Reckoning Day, one of my favorites from Megadeth. Motley Crue, two from the crew. Hooligan's Holiday from the album with John Corabi. And Primal Scream, of course, the original lineup of the band. John Corabi has a solo album out these days and doesn't really do anything from the Motley era. Motley doesn't really do anything from the Corabi album, even though that album is widely celebrated now, more than 30 years after it came out. Didn't do well at the time, but in retrospect, really, people love that self-titled Motley album from back in the day. And Anthrax, new music, It's For the Kids, from their coming new album here on Eddie Trunk Rocks. Anthrax currently on tour, but not in America. They will open some shows for Iron Maiden a little bit later on this year. Thanks for hanging with me here on Eddie Trunk Rocks. Don't forget, if you're looking for interviews with the biggest names in rock and metal, find them as my podcast, available free on all of your favorite podcast platforms. And be sure to subscribe to that, as well as my YouTube channel, simply at Eddie Trunk. Video of some of the interviews you'll find there. After the break, a killer new version of an Accept classic done by an all-star metal lineup. We'll get into that next.
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2: Welcome back, everybody, to Eddie Trunk Rocks. Except have a tribute album coming out. And it's kind of interesting because Wolf Hoffman of Except, the lone original member in that band, is behind the record. And they have assembled some of the biggest names in metal to pay tribute to the Except catalog. And on the track I'm about to play for you, check out this lineup on this. It is Phil Anselmo of Pantera, Kirk Hammett of Metallica, Mickey D of Scorpions and Motorhead fame, and Billy Sheehan on bass. Fast as a Shark is widely regarded as one of the precursors to what became thrash metal. It is an all-time landmark metal tune. And this lineup I just mentioned

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Going to do it for you right now. 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

Except in Princess of the Dawn, and before that, Phil Anselmo, Kirk Hammett, Mickey D, and Billy Sheehan covering Except's Fast as a Shark, brand new here on Eddie Trunk Rocks. Speaking of bands covering their own material to some degree, Aldo Nova did a new version of his biggest song, Fantasy, a number of years ago, called Fantasy 2.0. Here it is on Eddie Trunk Rocks.

0: Well, that's a band that many thought should have been way bigger. That is Angel, Don't Leave Me Lonely. Band still exists, kind of doing a farewell run right now. Still makes great new music as well, so see if there's a date coming near you as they start to kind of wind down. Great track from that band. Aldo Nova and a new version of Fantasy called Fantasy 2.0. It's Eddie Trunk. Appreciate you guys hanging out. We got more music to come and more of the best variety of rock and metal, including, after the break, Night Ranger doing a new version of one of their classics. Stick around.
1: Yeah! Eddie Trunk rocks, because sometimes you just need a soundtrack for smashing things.
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0: Welcome back to Eddie Trunk Rocks. Night Ranger have done a new version of their first real single, Don't Tell Me You Love Me. 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It's really good as well. It's from a coming Night Ranger Greatest Hits compilation. Let's crank it out for you right now on Eddie Trunk Rocks.

Triumph currently on tour, wrapping up soon, getting rave reviews. Everyone I've talked to have seen Triumph has said all great things. Haven't seen the show yet myself. You can see an interview with Triumph on my YouTube channel, hear it on my podcast, but haven't seen it yet because it hasn't come to the area I'm living in. But there is Triumph and Allied Forces. We'll see if they add more dates. Van Halen, Little Guitars from Diver Down. Night Ranger, new version of Don't Tell Me You Love Me from a coming new Night Ranger compilation. Here's some live Pat Travers on Eddie Trunk Rocks.

0: All-time classic right there, Motorhead and Ace of Spades. Pat Travers, great blues cover, Boom Boom, Out Go the Lights from the live album from Pat Travers. Great, great stuff from Pat. Some Triumph in there as well, some Van Halen. Good set of music here on Eddie Trunk Rocks, but I've been trying to bring you good sets of music for about 43 years now, so why change now in 2026, right? Thank you for being here. Follow me on social media at Eddie Trunk. We got to take a break. When we come back from that break, always love to bring in new music from great new young bands as well. A band called The Band Feel with something new next.
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6: 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Battles aren't won solely on the field. That's a common misconception. 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
2: We are back on this week's edition of Eddie Trunk Rocks. This is a band I came across a couple years ago that go by the name The Band Feel. 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Got a brand new record coming out. A very kind of young band, but very throwback 70s rock sound, and I love that. This track is called Twice Alive, The Band Feel. 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

0: Well, so many new bands capture a very sort of old school 70s vibe. That's where it comes from. You just heard Deep Purple with Burn, with Glenn Hughes on vocals, along with David Coverdale. Led Zeppelin, In My Time of Dying, obviously the Kings as well, along with Deep Purple. And a new young band channeling much of what Purple and Zeppelin do. They're called The Band Feel, brand new track called Twice Alive. So there you have some vintage 70s stuff and something brand new from 2026, all sounding very similar, right? But that great organic true rock sound never, never goes out of style, that's for sure. All right, we got to take a break. When we come back on Eddie Trunk Rocks, Brian Tichy, a great drummer with a new project called Led by Vultures. Something else new for you after the break. Also, a epic song from Guns N' Roses coming up. Don't go anywhere.
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20: 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Eddie Trunk rocks.
0: Eddie Trunk back with you. This project is called Led by Vultures. It is pretty much a one-man band. Man is Brian Tichy, a legendary drummer who has played with everybody throughout his career. But Brian also sings and plays guitar. And in this new band called Led by Vultures, he does everything. And they put out a new song called Massivity. This is pretty epic stuff. Check it out. Led by Vultures, new music on Eddie Trunk Rocks.

0: Well, speaking earlier about Zeppelin-esque bands, Fastway from around 1983 right there, Easy Livin', opening track from their great debut album. Sadly, Fast Eddie Clark, the guitar player on that, has passed away. But Dave King, the singer on that track, currently singing in a band called Flogging Molly for quite a while, but that's where he started, in that band. Guns N' Roses, the epic 10-11 minute Coma from Use Your Illusion. They're getting ready to do more touring in America. And led by Vultures, Massivity, brand new music band fronted by drummer Brian Tichy. We got to wrap it up here in a bit, but we got one more tune to go. It's our closing ballad. 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
0: Well, we've reached the end of another edition of Eddie Trunk Rocks. Thank you for listening. Much appreciated. Thanks to Justin Ewan for putting the show together. As always, catch you guys next week. Same time, same radio station. Going to close it out with Live Dockin'. This is a previously unreleased version of their big hit from the 80s, Alone Again, as our closing ballad. See you guys next week.

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Next week, Ryan Purds will play the High Noon Saloon, and we've got tickets for that show plus a meet and greet up for grabs on the prize pool right now for Grown Rockers. 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
0: 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It's 6:08 day. In just over an hour, Johnny and Dee will have a sound lounge at the Moon Bar. They are going to be celebrating all things in the 6:08, and Lilac will be performing. 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Kickoff 6:08 day right with Johnny and Dee on JJO.

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2: Hello.
3: What?
2: Hello. We all know this. It's an unwritten rule, or I guess it's a guideline mostly. If you call in sick to work, probably shouldn't be posting on the socials, you know.
4: You get spotted at Ho-Chunk.
2: Right.
4: Not good.
2: You need to lay low.
4: Yeah, lay low.
2: Okay. This woman did not know those rules at all.
4: She know lay low?
2: She know lay low. 24-year-old Denisha Holiday is her name. She texted her boss at a Family Dollar store in Memphis last month.
4: Oh.
2: Family Dollar. They do not make a lot of money there.
4: Right.
2: And they deal with a lot of crap.
4: Mm-hmm.
2: Anyway, she said she was too sick to come in. Which I guess is something she does a lot because her boss was all like, listen, you're calling in sick too much. I'm just taking you off the schedule. Which also makes me think they have an abundance of workers there, unlike the Family Dollar and Dollar Generals that we have in our area. Seem to be employed by one person who's doing everything.
4: Right, right.
2: Anywho. So, Denisha, she countered by showing up at the store and pulling a gun. Bitch, you ain't sick.
4: Was it a real gun?
2: A real gun.
4: One, like a squirt gun from
2: Dollar.
4: She didn't go to Dollar General and buy a squirt gun, did she?
2: She waved the gun around while customers and other employees were there. No sign of a tissue or a fever.
4: Right, right, right, right. There's not a runny nose to be found.
2: Right.
4: Yeah, what gave it away? She didn't have a runny nose. Oh, okay, good.
2: She didn't fire any shots, so we got that going for us. While she was being escorted out, she threatened to shoot up the boss's car, too. And then she grabbed a stapler and threw it at him.
4: Wow.
2: Is she busy? Now, this happened on December 27th, but she just got arrested last Thursday. She got charges of aggravated assault and reckless endangerment with a deadly weapon.
4: Yeah.
2: You know, I feel like those retail jobs, such as Family Dollar, Walmart, Target, whatever.
4: Yeah.
2: I feel like you could probably get one of those pretty easily. So if you got removed from the schedule at Family Dollar, enjoy your sick day and go and get a new job tomorrow, Denisha. Now, you ain't going to find a job in jail.
4: Why am I thinking of a story we read or I read about in those stores, the way that they're set up for management is it's literally an employee and maybe somebody helping stock, but that person in those dollar stores,
2: mm-hmm.
4: they're just bare bones.
2: Oh yeah.
4: When it comes to employees, and I don't know. Most of those Dollar Generals are out in the middle of nowhere, so maybe I feel like they have a better chance of getting staff out in the middle of nowhere than they do in town.
2: For real.
4: Those places usually look pretty ragged because there's no help.
2: Yeah, pretty ragged is right. And it seems like they're always stalking. Probably because there's one person doing it, and then they have to go to the cash register.
4: Yeah, yeah.
2: You know what I mean? I know, and I always feel bad when I'm there because I feel like I am definitely interrupting what they were doing, and then they're always apologetic. Oh, I'm sorry. Please don't apologize. You're dealing with enough. Don't worry about me and my four items that are going to be $5 altogether.
4: We were, remember when we went to Toppling Goliath a couple of years ago?
2: Yeah.
4: We went over and took the beer tour over there. We all drove over separate, I think. And I was about halfway over there in Decorah, Iowa. I had eaten something and my stomach is rumbling and I had explosive diarrhea. And the only place I was going to pull over the side of the road, jump in a ditch,
2: mm-hmm.
4: was a Dollar General, like the North Star. Guiding me
2: right
4: to a bathroom.
2: Mm-hmm.
4: Then I whip into the Dollar General going 90 miles an hour.
2: And there's no room at the inn.
4: That's what the cashier said. I'm like, well, step aside. Because I'm about to take hostages.
2: This is not the story I know.
4: I ran in there with my hair on fire. And there was nobody in the store, and I must have been in there for 15 minutes. I was sick. I was sick. I got a bug, whatever. And I didn't think I was going to make it. And I felt so bad, dude. I destroyed that bathroom. I went out and I bought a couple of things. I felt so bad. You ever have poop shame?
2: Oh, yeah, for sure.
4: I don't even remember what I bought. Chrissy's like, what are you doing? What are you buying?
2: You're better off just leaving a 20 on the counter for the employee. Like, sorry, right, dude.
4: You ain't got a mop, do you? I'd like to Got some. There's a murder scene in there. I'd like to help you out with. I don't remember what I bought. Some pencils or some napkins or something.
2: Just what was random at the.
4: I don't know. I could not leave there because she knew.
2: Right.
4: I went screaming past her, and there was nobody in the store. And I'm like, well, this is.
2: You should have bought a new pack of underwear.
4: I'll be taking these Huggies and anything else you got. But yeah, I was poop shamed and I bought some items. I felt better about myself.
2: Yeah.
4: I'm sure she had nothing to do with.
2: She didn't get any money from the pencils.
4: I have a feeling she wasn't on the profit sharing program. Yeah. In the middle of nowhere at the Dollar General. But God, thank God. I'll always have a special place in my heart for Dollar General.
2: Yeah, for sure.
4: And the night Dollar General saved my life. So there you go.
2: And your car seat, dude.
4: I think it was on the walls. It was on the ceiling.
2: Good. I ate Chihuahua.
4: Oh, my God. Oh.
2: It's all right. Oh, look at you. You're distressed just thinking about it.
4: So bad. I had a pain driving by a Harley dealership out there in the middle of nowhere. And I'm like, I had a... You know, like that little voice says...
2: Mm-hmm. You're going to have to crap soon, dude.
4: You know you're not well. And I rolled the dice, and I came up craps, literally at the Dollar General.
2: It's a bad thing to gamble on when you're over 30, dude.
4: Especially in your white golf shorts. Hey. It's not a good look.
0: They both tested negative. Unfortunately, it was an IQ test.
1: Roasted!
0: Get up to no good.
1: You dumb idiot.
0: Johnny and D. Mornings. JJO.

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2: Hello. Doing news from the JJO parking lot. So I'm excited about that. But first, let's talk about your style. Seems like women are in prime style for decades, pretty much their whole lives. While men...
3: Really?
2: Men go from looking like overgrown teenagers to wearing cargo shorts.
3: And gym shorts.
2: Denim hats, gym shorts, socks with sandals, and then followed quickly by New Balance shoes.
3: Oh, no.
2: David Draymond, I'm looking at you.
3: The old 405.
2: But what does the science say? A recent study found that men hit their style prime at age 30. So,
4: ouch.
2: You've already peaked. It's all right, bud. Before that, the average guy will go through 5 overall looks, 4 hairdos, and 3 different facial hairstyles. I would like to take this time to review some of my favorite facial hairstyles of John Danger. Nothing will beat the Badger football season in which Danger sported a neck beard.
3: Beautiful.
4: Why was I not shaving? Was I Amish? Something happened. I must have stress or something. I don't know what happened. Was there a pandemic? Was I not shaving? What happened?
2: No. It was a long time ago.
4: Why? Why would I do that?
3: Wait a minute. You shaved everything on your face but your neck.
4: No, I have the worst neck growth. It's random and it doesn't fill in and it sucks.
2: And you called it your natural scarf.
4: Well, right. It was forecasted to be very cold that winter. I thought I'd get a head start. It's horrible. It's absolutely horrible.
2: He has luscious neck hair.
4: It's like a dog with mange. I don't know. It's not good. That came and went.
2: Oh no. And then I remember when you dyed your hair brown. That's the other thing I really remember.
4: Yeah, I went from white to brown to 5 shades in between, I guess.
2: And everybody picked on you about your brown hair, and I don't really know, because we're assholes, I guess. I remember Randy, I'm sorry to do this to you. I remember Randy called you Downtown Johnny Brown.
4: You know, that's kind of a cool nickname. I'm not going to lie. I don't mind that. Hey, Downtown. It's got...
2: Anyway, and I mean, I think about that too. Like, how many looks have I? I've gone through a ton of looks as well.
3: You had that big long hairdo, and then you had the little pigtail one.
2: Yep, I had dreads. I've had mohawk. I've had every stage of bob. Mm-hmm. Yeah, my facial hairstyle.
3: Your thinking whiskers.
2: my thinking whisker is in full effect these days. Roughly 40% of the 2,000 men surveyed described their style as casual. Sweatpants.
3: Yeah, that's right. Yeah. That's why I'm here.
2: 10% would call their style smart.
4: I think it depends on what you do for a living, clearly. I mean, I get up at 3 o'clock in the morning. I'm not putting on slacks.
2: Oh, I know. Well, that's like, as Krista from our sister station Jams, every day. She comes in and she looks like she's going out of town.
3: Smells good.
4: That looks amazing. It looks like $1 million. Now, the only thing I could get lazier with instead of putting on shorts and a t-shirt is just come to work in a robe. I mean, if I get to that point, you know it's over.
3: You already got the sandals going. You might as well finish it off.
4: Right.
2: Danger, we are going to plan a day, and both of us are coming to work in our robes.
4: I mean, look how good we looked at the Gathering of the Eddies. I mean, everybody looks good. A kilt would be easy, a robe, cargo shorts, all the same thing.
3: Oh, boy.
2: Yeah, I know, and that's the thing. You know, like you said, it depends on your job. If you were a morning show DJ that you have no interaction with anybody besides your co-host, why do you care?
3: Exactly. Yeah, well, then when Johnny puts his feet up on the desk there, you get with a robe on, you're going to get some dangling bits you're going to be seeing.
4: Some you like there, Lance?
3: Yeah, doing some meat gazing, huh?
4: Shh.
2: So it is worth pointing out that they didn't say how long Style Prime lasts. So it's possible that on the eve of turning 31, it vanishes.
4: Isn't there an old saying or an old kind of way of thinking at work? It's like, don't outdress your boss. Well, we don't have that problem here. We all basically wear the same concert uniform, t-shirt uniform, you know.
2: Jeans and a black t-shirt.
4: Yeah, right. But male fashion, male fashion's always been more subtle. I mean, it's always been that way, hasn't it? That's like the relaxed gentleman. See, except I don't need I don't need to see your balls, but you look very relaxed today. Thank you.
3: Thank you. I'm good. Thank you for noticing. Let me peel this from the side of my leg and then.
2: The fellas that have to dress up in their business attire and stuff, you'll see those dudes have different styles.
3: Yeah, that's a style that's never gone away. Yeah.
4: It's like a budgetary thing. One man's fancy Docker shorts or another dude's Walmart cargo shorts. I mean, you know, it's budget too, right?
2: That's profound.
3: Well, you think, if you're that age, that's probably the age when people start making, you know, getting into their career.
4: I swear to God, Krista from Jams. Our hip-hop station. You ought to see her. She must get up at midnight to start getting dressed for work.
2: That's what I said, too.
4: She looks incredible.
2: Like, every day, like she's going for a photo shoot.
4: Yeah. Right.
2: And then there's me.
4: Right.
2: Like, I've got ketchup stains on my pants.
3: Wearing the stuff from the night before with that stink of booze.
2: My makeup smeared from the night before, if I have any makeup on at all.
4: That might be mustard. Yeah. I don't know what that is. Right. I mean, I know we don't play hip-hop, but I'd kind of like to see Krista naked. Oh, wait.
2: Oh, no.
4: Oh, wait.
3: Here we go.
2: Uncomfortable.
4: Is that too much?
3: No. Why don't you sit out the next few plays, buddy?
0: They may sound drunk.
5: You are the reason I drink.
0: But they are.
5: You are the reason I live to forget.
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2: All right, let me slide in here. It's Q&A with Fame on Fire. All right, what's your question?
3: What do you guys do on your downtime?
4: So on tour and at home, for me, it's the same thing. I play video games a lot. I play mainly Overwatch, yeah, and Pokemon.
2: What do you guys do your downtime? I mean, like, you know, a couple of weeks off, month off, what do you do?
5: I can't say on radio. Just kidding. Golf.
2: Yeah.
5: Music.
2: Figured.
5: Honestly.
2: Yep. Now you got the dog, so now that's dog. That's a whole different.
5: Yeah, he's got the runny bum.
2: Time frame. What do you do, dude?
6: Golf.
2: What are you doing?
6: I work out. That's it.
7: OnlyFans.
2: You work out?
6: Paul doesn't golf. Paul does a bunch of miscellaneous things throughout the day.
5: Yeah, Paul's always doing something.
6: And Masters.
2: He watches golf. He doesn't.
6: Yeah, exactly.
2: He watches golf.
6: Don't lie to them.
2: All right, what's your...
8: What do you guys think of corn dogs?
5: Oh, yeah.
8: Like we all love Corn on the Cob and canned corn and the band Corn. You kind of look like Jonathan
5: Davis. Yeah, I knew that was coming.
8: And then dogs. We know you guys love dogs. But, like, you put them together and you get corn dogs. It's, like, the greatest.
9: God damn it, Justin, I love you.
4: I haven't had a good corn dog
8: condiments.
4: In a minute.
8: Condiments. How do you like them? Mini corn dogs? Fair?
2: I'm cutting you off. Oh. Just answer the damn question.
7: You like meat on sticks.
4: Yeah, meat on stick meat is good.
2: Right.
4: Yeah.
2: So you're good? Stick meat. Fair enough. All right.
9: Justin, what? Solid question.
2: We'll have corn dogs next time.
5: Well, we got a question in the front. Question in the front.
2: Oh, let me bring it in. Let me tighten it up. You in the fancy pants?
10: Were you friends before forming the band?
4: Yes. We were actually in a band before this band, but before that, we were also friends. So,
6: yeah. We've been friends since sixth grade.
4: Yeah. Yeah. I lived here. Blake lived here. Alex lived here.
6: Yep. He could have just started
4: and
6: with that.
4: And that's a street.
7: What was the name of that band?
5: Paul was a late bloomer, but
4: yeah,
5: we love him.
4: Paul eventually showed up, and he's like, let me play bass. We're like, yeah, okay.
7: What was the name of that band?
4: Which one?
7: The one before you got now.
4: You Set Aside.
5: Yeah. You set aside.
4: And then that broke up, and we were like, we're not going to do this anymore. And then here we are.
2: Yeah. You guys fight. What do you fight about? What was your last band blow up you had?
5: Where do we start?
4: Yeah.
2: The last one. Getting up to do this. Why F you?
7: Someone deuced on the bus, didn't they?
4: None of us, like, blow up. We just, like, bicker.
2: Yeah.
4: We just, you know, we bicker. That's
5: usually comes down to communication or lack of communication, and everyone else has to think about or speculate what the problem was versus just speaking about the problem. So
2: typical relationship.
5: Yeah, we're getting there.
2: Thing.
5: We're getting there.
4: Yeah,
2: same thing.
4: We're all open now.
2: See, I don't remember, but I'm a little fuzzy on golfing. We talked about it, but didn't you guys? You weren't together from the hood. You all kind of scattered a little bit, didn't you? Before you all. Got back together, or did I get that backwards?
5: Close.
4: Yeah, we all, like, went... So him and I went to Orlando. Mm-hmm. After, like, you know, growing up together, we went to Orlando, and then we were just hanging up there, and then he's like, oh, I want to do a drum cover of Katy Perry's Unconditionally. And so then he came up, did the drums, and then Blake's like, oh, I'm going to throw some guitar on it. So, yeah, he was living down south. We were up in Orlando. And so he came up, did the drums, Blake put guitar on it, and then he's like, Brian, can you sing it? I was like, no. He's like, please. I said, okay.
5: And it was way more back and forth than that.
4: Yeah, way more back and forth, but that's the short story.
2: Who was the first one in music in the old hood when you guys were growing up then as kids? Who?
5: It seems to be like we all had Brian was in chorus.
4: Yeah.
5: Like he was a choir kid. Alex and I were a band kid. I think you were band.
6: I was band since band, like second grade.
5: So like middle school or second grade, you said?
6: Yeah, recorder.
5: Oh, everyone played the recorder.
2: Recorder, bro.
5: There you go. We'll bring that back on album three.
2: You got kind of a touchy subject. Recorder, bro.
5: First second chip. Grade.
6: First instrument.
5: Hop cross buns or whatever. That was it, right?
6: I don't even remember what it was.
2: That's funny. And here we sit.
5: Here we sit.
2: Opening
5: we sit.
2: For falling.
4: Falling asleep.
5: Falling asleep.
2: I am new here. All right. Last song from Fame on Fire. Then we're going to go out and do a bunch of pictures. Here we go. Give it up. Golf applause, please.

0: around.
1: There it is.
0: In my headspace.
1: All right.
0: Yeah. Yeah. Waiting. Is that where we're going? All right, cool. Let's do it.

0: Thank you.
1: That is aging like a fine wine, sir.
0: Thank you.
1: Lovely, lovely, lovely. Do you have a question for the band?
2: For the band? Can I quit?
3: Yes.
0: Yeah. Okay, you don't have anybody play drums?
1: Never happened before. Do you have any radio skills? We could use a band like you.
4: You like banging?
1: You could be our house band. Oh. Just bang on stuff when we're going to commercial.
0: Yeah, he's good at that.
4: Do you like making $12 an hour?
1: Do you need no health care? Come on in.
2: Yes.
1: No 401k. But man, we get a lot of free beer around here.
4: You like free t-shirts? If I got the gig for
0: free
4: you.
0: Free t-shirts, you're in.
1: Done. That's the currency in radio. I think for my whole career.
4: Yeah, for
1: free,
4: sure.
1: Free t-shirts, broken promises, and corn dogs. Had a few corn dogs.
0: Before we go, though, we have a gift for you guys. Justin, can you go grab that? It's in the room. It's
5: if you remember last time we were here, we mentioned something about, well, Dan, our manager, who was with us then, he's at home now because it's a quick run, right?
1: Mm-hmm.
5: Mentioned about the peanut butter whiskey.
1: Yes.
5: So we
0: in the banana flask.
5: The banana flask.
4: Oh, the banana flask.
5: So we may or may not have brought a couple things for you guys.
1: No.
5: Oh,
1: no.
5: We said
1: forgot
5: we would.
1: About the banana.
5: There we go.
1: Oh, they know how to do it.
4: Oh, no.
0: You guys ever have screwball before?
1: You guys. It's funny. We did a whole 10 minutes on screwball whiskey this morning. Oh, yeah, dude. This is like the state drink. This is like next to the old fashioned right now. Do we have a screwball old fashioned? No, we'll make one, though.
0: I think there's other things in there.
4: That's
0: there
4: doable.
1: Oh, there is?
4: Yeah, get up in there.
0: There should be.
1: Ah!
4: Careful. God, you're reckless.
5: What was that?
2: Yeah, I don't know.
5: That's
1: the nipple to something.
0: Yeah, that's
1: I don't know.
0: Tassel.
5: Oh, it looks like a banana.
1: Yeah. Dude, is that a banana flask? I have a ski trip coming up. This banana is going with me to Lake Tahoe.
6: In his front pocket.
5: If you remember
6: it's
5: correctly,
6: start leaking, though.
1: You would know.
5: Last time we were here, Dan, our manager, was in the corner. Like, I mean, I don't want to put him out like it was a bad thing, but everyone was talking about drinking. He's just sitting there sipping this like banana flask. Like they were like baffled. They were like,
4: I was
5: what
4: wondering
5: is that?
4: Where he was. I was going to text him.
0: We all drank from the banana flask that
5: we
0: day.
5: We did. We hit it.
4: Yeah, that was our bonding. Our
0: that
4: hardcore
0: was our
4: bonding.
0: Yes.
4: Didn't we
1: answer with the antler flask? Didn't we show them the antler flask?
4: I don't remember.
1: Where the hell did these come from? These are amazing.
0: Bananaflask.com.
1: I'm an idiot. All right, COVID be damned.
4: Thank you.
1: We are going to drink this right now. We are going to empty this bottle.
5: Oh God.
7: I wasn't sure how you take your coffee.
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0: discussing the big issues of the day. A round table of intellectual giants. Oh, wait. This is JJO.
1: Here we go.
2: People, look alive. It's showtime.
3: Make some noise.
4: Are you ready?
0: Get up to no good.
1: Ready. Get set.
0: Johnny and Dee.
5: Starts right now.
6: Now.
0: Starts now. JJO.
7: Yeah, buddy.
8: Hey, you sound great.
7: Hey, I figured I'd just show up and start talking and everything would work out great. How you doing?
8: That's what we usually do.
7: You know, I leave nothing to chance. I just show up the last minute and start talking. It's a well-planned morning show.
8: I'm
7: trying to find a spot where my little receiver comes in. Oh, Jesus.
8: Yeah, it's worse.
7: Holy Toledo.
8: You got worse when you got over here.
7: Yeah.
8: Get away from me. I think it's you.
7: If I stand, wait, I had a spot where I can hear myself. Right there.
8: Stop. Yep. You gotta stay right there.
7: Freeze. Now, if I have a freeze.
8: Did you ever play that game when you were a kid?
7: Oh, yeah.
8: Yeah.
7: If I have freeze, then I can't drop. If I drop, then I can't freeze. All right. How are you, everybody? All right. That's our sound check.
8: Hey, great.
7: We're easy.
8: Crystal
7: easy,
8: clear.
7: Easy keepers, man.
8: Can you hear us out there?
7: We're like a couple old mares. We're easy keepers.
8: Just got my teeth floated this weekend.
7: Jesus. Whoa. I better not say it. It's too early. It's really too early for an oral sex joke, isn't it? We better just wait.
8: No, not too early.
7: Better hold off. If the band doesn't show up, we'll break out the oral sex jokes.
8: That's always the plan B.
7: It's so funny. We're at the Moon Bar downtown on Gorham. I moved. It's all these guys going to work. All these construction guys are like, did I set my clock right?
8: I know, dude.
7: Is it like 6 p.m. on a Saturday?
8: What? People looking in here like, what's going on?
7: What are you people doing? Why did you sleep? Yeah, we're at the Moon Bar. We got a day here, 6:08 day.
8: Yeah, very excited.
7: Did I hear you say, why the hell don't we do this on a Friday?
8: Yeah, I was like, 6:08 day on a Friday sounds amazing.
7: Yeah, this is interesting.
8: But I think we'll be all right. Dude, did you peep the breakfast menu over here?
7: I'm peeping right now.
8: Yeah, pancakes with pineapple jam and bacon.
7: I love it.
8: Dude, I've never had pineapple jam on pancakes before. It sounds amazing.
7: I'm not a pineapple guy.
8: You're an upside down.
7: But only on pizza.
8: Guy.
7: On pancake, I might be convinced.
8: I got some tots up in here too. Dude, what is happening?
7: Did you just call him a tot? Because he's very offended by that.
8: Oh no.
7: They used to call him that in high school and he's getting PTSD or no, this is great. We've got Lilac coming in today. Hopefully. Or we wasted all of our time.
8: They'll be in, dude. They're definitely reliable people, more reliable than the morning show.
7: I hope this isn't like Sturgis where we have to touch each other again to make our signal work.
8: That's just an excuse to touch me.
7: That was horrible. Yeah.
8: The circle of trust.
7: Yeah, it's the spot, right? Yep. I had to come back to my spot. All right, I'll be standing here all day. Right?
8: I think it's just in our headphones.
7: Right there.
8: If you take your headphones
7: it's fine. How was the weekend?
8: It was pretty fantastic. And, dude, I thought yesterday was going to be, like, balls hot. It was wonderful yesterday. We had a fantastic day. Did you go out to the whatever golf thingy?
7: No.
8: No? I thought you would have been out there hobnobbing and schmoozing.
7: I was never invited.
8: Oh, sorry.
7: Well, I had plans at the Comedy Club, and there's no way I can go get drunk at a golf outing and then go see Kevin Bozeman.
8: That's not true.
7: I had to pick. I had to prioritize.
8: Yeah.
7: So
8: Bozeman was awesome.
7: He was incredible. Top of his game. He is now forever the keeper of the CPAP bit.
8: Oh, yeah.
7: You got, like, I was thinking about that. You have, like, Sam Kinison does the starving kid in Africa thing. On that. You got the Hot Pocket bit. Now you got the CPAP bit.
8: Yeah, Kevin Bozeman's new record, Damage Control, is out right now. Download it. It's on all platforms.
7: Yeah, he'll be, when did he say he was at the MGM?
8: I don't know.
7: Okay. I'll keep track of that for you guys. You should get out to the MGM. It's insane, but it's a good trip. It's a great trip. And a great club. All right, what else we got to know here today?
8: Yeah. $9.41 breakfast. They got all kinds of cocktails up here. And we also have coffee. We have our morning show coffee available. Poor Judgment. Totes Delish, $15 a bag. Come grab it here in the flesh at the Moon Bar. They have stuff going on all day at the Moon Bar. It is 608 day. It's kind of a BFE.
7: Yeah. So. Stuff going on all over town, yeah. I hear.
8: So come just stay at the Moon Bar all day. I don't know what you're doing with your life.
7: Moon Bar at Gorham. I would park up at the Red Rocks public parking. I would stay up on that end. I parked right here behind the Moon Bar, but I didn't want to get towed for the second time in a year. That'd be a new record.
8: Oh, wow.
7: They'll tow my car one block to your car right around the corner for $180. No, that's not happening. Goddamn.
8: Yeah, that would be two toes in like 2 months.
7: Two toes in two months.
8: A good record there.
7: So, find some public. Just don't park. That's just some apartment stuff behind next to the Moon Bar. So we're on the bottom level of the Moon Bar. We were upstairs for some of the stuff we've done here, but we're a little stage right in front on the corner.
8: Super cool.
7: Yeah, man. The way it should be. So you can get an eye on the band, and hopefully they'll be popping and sing 3-4 songs. Lilac, on their way up. Catch them on their way up.
8: Yeah. They've done a few of those cruises, I know.
7: Oh, really?
8: Yeah, because they were out with our buddies in the Funeral Portrait.
7: Oh, good.
8: Yeah, on one of the cruises, they were having a good time. If I remember correctly, because when last time we saw them, I feel like they were on their way out. So,
7: not where a band goes to die. It's where they go to make extra money. With a very captive audience.
8: Yeah. Well, and I remember the first time when we were like, was it Shinedown was going out on a cruise? And we're like, oh, no, is it happening?
7: That's because we weren't cruising.
8: Right.
7: And I'm like, what? How many dudes in a wheelchair, you know, with an oxygen tank are on these cruise ships? You couldn't pay me to go on a cruise ship. Like, oh.
8: And then it all changed.
7: Like, oh.
8: Then it all changed.
7: We got that completely wrong. I called the demise of Shinedown about 10 years too early when they started rock cruising. I'm like, oh, Brett, no, yeah, buddy.
8: That's okay, man. You can't predict them all.
7: Yeah, they were
8: very wrong about the cruises.
7: Yeah, they were ahead of time. So, anyways, that's working out real good. What else do we have to talk about here today? What other things do we have to say? I haven't even checked the locals, so I don't know. I just literally got up.
8: I was in the locals, but I'm not in them now.
7: Okay,
8: I can dive in quick.
7: We can skip all that stuff.
8: Was there any crazy ass weather? Because I know everybody was worried. There was a bunch of tornado warnings, wasn't there?
7: Today?
8: No, not today. Oh. Over the weekend.
7: Oh, I know.
8: Juneau County, yeah. Because I saw there was a barn down.
7: Mm-hmm.
8: But no, it was just an old one. So they were probably like, "Yay! I don't have to pay to have it ripped down." We do have storms on deck for today.
7: Right.
8: So there you have
7: that. It looks like it. I scorched my yard with my new mower. I had the deck too low. I'm an embarrassment.
8: Yeah. Oh, did I? I didn't tell you this story. This is a great story. Speaking of scorched lawns. So Amber's all about getting the lawn all nice. She did the weed and feed, and then she's going to seed it and all this stuff. But she's like, she didn't want to get it cut too short because she didn't want it to burn, right? So I come home the other day, and I see, like, an explosion of kids leaving our property. And I was like, what the hell? And they're like, and they've got, like, lawnmowers and weed eaters. And I'm like, what's going on? So I get up to the house, and I was like, what's with all the kids? And she's like, little assholes. And I was like, what? And she's like, yeah. They come up to the house, and they're like, can I mow your lawn? And she goes, I just mowed it on Wednesday. And the kid goes, well, why is it so long then?
7: What?
8: And she goes, well, it's long because I don't want it to get burnt.
7: Yeah, thanks.
8: That's why.
7: Yeah, right.
8: And so the neighbors that did let the kids mow their yards, guess what? They're all yellow lawns now.
7: Yeah.
8: See?
7: Yeah.
8: And I know she's still mad about them damn kids coming in and insulting her yard.
7: Yeah. You got bad combination.
8: So long then.
7: Yeah, not a low deck and not enough rain makes for it looks like a hay field. It's like they're out there shearing hay. It was horrible. Yeah, a good story never starts out with those little assholes. That's never gonna end well. But hey, enough about our engineering team here at JJO. Oh, Jacob walks away.
8: Oh no. We had a tasing. Monona police used a taser while arresting an 18-year-old Madison man Saturday afternoon. Man, everything always happens in Monona. Have you noticed that? The man then tried to escape custody. According to police, a witness reported seeing the man trying to open vehicle doors in a parking garage on Bridge Road. The man tried ducking behind parked vehicles and other objects to avoid being noticed. Very sneaky. Responding officer found the man sitting in a vehicle. When the man saw the officer, he got out of the vehicle and started walking away. He was like, nothing to see here. The officer tried to stop him, but he refused, and a struggle began. Police Chief Brian Cheney said the officer used a taser to control the man, but he kept struggling. The man reportedly tried to grab the taser and at one point kicked the officer right in the face.
7: Jesus.
8: Cheney said the man also tried to bite the officer. Not cool. Eventually, the officer took the man into custody. A loaded gun was found in a backpack that the man dropped during the struggle. So, yeah, not good. As the man was being checked on by EMS, he reportedly tried to run away again. Another officer suffered a forearm injury when taking him back into custody. He was not going down without a fight, man. So there you go.
7: That's a song lyric. What song am I thinking of? Going down without a fight.
8: Yeah.
7: Too bad that's not Madison. He'd be out this morning already ruining somebody else's life. He would have been out 12 hours ago.
8: It's Dane County. Yeah.
7: Dane County.
8: We'll see.
7: Everybody gets a free pass
8: on. Once you start hurting cops, though, they do get mad about that.
7: Everybody gets amnesty on 608 day. Bite a cop, you're out 12 hours later.
8: Oh,
7: yeah,
8: no.
7: Yeah, you can't. Yeah, dude. No. Not cool.
8: They frown upon that.
7: Here, enjoy a free flow of electrons while you're sitting in jail. Yeah, stop biting cops. Jesus Christ, dude.
8: So when I've had a few different friends that have got tased either through for like police training or for armed forces stuff, you know. Do you always pee your pants when you get tased or no?
7: Do you know the answer to that?
8: I don't.
7: Oh. I could stick my tongue in a light socket and find out if I pee myself.
8: I don't know if that's yes.
7: Anybody been tased? Jeff, you been tased? Don't lie to me. It's early.
8: Not on 608 day.
7: Amnesty on 608.
8: Google.
7: Nobody gets tased. You get a choice, bullet or taser. Which one do you want? No, I don't know if you pee yourself. Nobody pees in the movies.
8: Okay. It can happen, but not all the time.
7: Yeah.
8: So maybe you just want to make sure that you have an empty bladder before you go on a crime spree.
7: It's why I don't wear white golf shorts before I go on a crime spree.
8: Right.
7: Everything shows up very clearly. Yeah, no, not going to happen. Oh, poor fella. Couldn't happen to a nicer guy.
8: Man.
7: All right.
8: All right. All right. I think I'm going to order a Bloody Mary.
7: Yeah, I might get some flapjacks. Try out the pineapple jam. I love it. So for $9.41.
8: They have a few different breakfast options. They got a breakfast plate with some eggs and hashy browns.
7: Right.
8: You can get some rye bread. Shut up. They also have a gluten-free option. Bacon, egg, and cheese Sammy with tots or fries.
7: That's not our coffee brewing right there, is it?
8: It's a different coffee.
7: Okay, well.
8: But we have our coffee over here.
7: Sad. A mimosa is only $4.
8: Right.
7: Love
8: control yourself, Dinger.
7: Just top it with OJ. Hand it over.
8: Oh, no.
7: And domestic taps, tall boys, $3. Screwdrivers, only $4. Do these come in those little plastic Nashville cups? Are these?
8: No, I mean, they're legit.
7: Whoa, dude.
8: They're Wisconsin.
7: All right, 608 special. I mean, you know. So breakfast, drinks on the menu, and then Lilac rolling in. We're at the Moon Bar. It is the one and only 608 day with 94.1 JJO.
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5: When I was 8 years old, you remember the big sports game? You remember electric football? You turn this game on, little plastic men vibrate around. That was it. That was the whole game. Got that quarterback dropping back for a pass. Bang. Those brilliant defensive moves. Bang. That's the whole game. Quarterback drops back about 80 yards. Bang. Runs into the sideline, falls down. A lot like David Carr, if you remember what that was like. Worst part about it was my dad took our game away from us because my older sister kept sitting on it.
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0: For one JJO, we are at the Moon Bar.
1: Oh, yeah, buddy.
0: Yeah. Oh, yeah. Oh, dude, look at that. That breakfast looks incredible. Don't let Johnny see that. He's going to finger your French toast. Nobody likes that.
1: Christy knows when I fingered somebody else's French toast.
0: She can smell it on you.
1: She's got a nose like a bloodhound.
0: I know, dude.
1: It's a gift. I don't know what it is. Perfume, French toast. I don't know what it is with women these days. It's incredible. But we are at the Moon Bar. Yeah, yeah, French toast. Oh, I didn't know there was French toast and mimosas. Oh, my God. This is turning into a morning.
0: It is a morning, dude.
1: And she's got to be down here this afternoon for Q106, so I may just stay down here downtown.
0: Oh, wow. Your fate is sealed, man.
1: Just mosey around.
0: Yeah.
1: Find a cigar. Maybe help these guys put up a building or something like that. Maybe climb some scaffolding.
0: Wow.
1: Something like that. You know, do some manly things.
0: Okay.
1: That'll be great.
0: Yeah, I'm sure you'll put them a few days behind.
1: Okay. What? They'll just step around the dead body that's laying at the bottom of the scaffolding. The drunk guy. Is that dead? Nah. Leave him there. What do you think of it? Should we do some news?
0: Yeah, we'll come back and do some news. Coming up next. I'm JJ.
2: 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Stage is set. Sound is go.
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17: Weather. It's out there.
18: Thunderstorms likely today. Otherwise, cloudy skies with a few peaks of sun. High temperatures reach up to 82. Southeasterly winds, 8 to 15 miles per hour. Thunderstorms likely tonight. Lows dip down to about 66. Overcast skies. I'm weatherology meteorologist Paul Trombley. Currently, it's 64 degrees.
4: 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You hear it fourth. Last.
0: Hello.
19: Hello.
0: Okie doke. The Ontario Lottery and Gaming Corp celebrated the upcoming FIFA World Cup by organizing the world's largest game of human foosball.
19: Oh, yeah.
0: It sounds awesome. The May 23rd event at Humber... Oh, where'd my story go? At Humber Polytechnic Lakeshore Campus West involved 254 participants holding on to giant horizontal poles.
19: Jesus.
0: And attempting to kick a soccer ball into an oversized goal. It looks like so much fun. Soccer is about teamwork, energy, and a shared experience. And a human foosball Guinness World Records attempt brings those elements to life in a fun and unforgettable way. That's what Neil said. The record-keeping organization confirmed the event qualified as the world's largest game of human foosball. Hell yeah. 254 people. That's what we gotta beat that. I think we can do that.
19: You know what they ought to add is, they ought to add Squid Game Elimination with the giant doll assassin.
0: Yeah, and you gotta...
19: score or perish.
0: You gotta drag the dead people with you.
19: I remember the world's longest foosball table proper. It's like 200 feet long. It was in China. They had like 100 flippers on each side. Huh? What are they? What are
0: China.
19: What are the flipper handles called? Flipper handles? I don't even know what they're called.
0: Yeah, that sounds about right.
19: I got anxiety just looking at it. Like the goalie doesn't block a shot for like 30 minutes.
0: Yeah.
19: It's weird.
0: Yeah. Are you a foosball guy? You play a lot of foosball?
19: I don't play it enough because I don't want to practice it. But foosball, it's like a secret sport. It's like American Kung Fu. You know, you never see it. You kind of never. It's never on TV. You got to go to a bar to learn the secret skills.
0: Yeah, you go to a bar to learn Kung Fu.
19: Hey, come over here. You can grab my pebble while I'm not looking. You know what I'm saying, though?
0: Yeah.
19: It's like the secret skills. I mean, that nobody teaches you. You have to go in your basement and practice for years on end, you know, just to learn to play the damn thing.
0: Yeah, I was going to say, I usually see foosball in, people's cabins.
19: Yeah.
0: You know, or, or in a basement or in people's, man caves. So, yeah, it is kind of like a secretive sport, squirrel knuckles.
19: Well, it's not dart mainstream. I mean,
0: right.
19: You know, and then...
0: There's got to be a foosball league somewhere. People be foosball crazy.
19: I know. The Madison foosball champion's over here scratching his head going, Jesus Christ, these two people don't know anything about foosball.
0: Yeah.
19: This guy's like, I'm like the five-time reigning champion of Madison. No, I just can't do the practice on foosball. I get bored. But I love playing it. But I suck. And it's...
0: My attention span for it is very limited.
19: That's exactly where I think most people fall when it comes to foosball. And nobody wants to sit there and practice guy-to-guy passing.
0: Air hockey, though. I'll play air hockey longer than I will foosball.
19: Right.
0: Yeah.
19: Me too. It seems like you get luckier Like, once you, it's like chess. Foosball's like chess. It's like once you meet somebody that's like half-ass skilled, you're toast.
0: Totally.
19: Like, there's, you're either great or you suck forever at foosball.
0: Yeah.
19: And chess, kind of.
0: Well, foosball, I never had a desire to get better, you know?
19: Right.
0: Like, chess, I wanted to get better at. Same thing with bowling. I never had a desire to be good at bowling. Going up to the line and dropping the ball was enough for me. I'm like, this is fine. I'm only ever going to play one game at a time anyway. I don't care.
19: I'm just here to meet guys. I'm not here to bowl at all. I'm here to have a hamburger and meet,
0: you know,
19: whatever.
0: Yeah. Right.
19: Cheap pitchers of beer. That's why I bowl. That's,
0: right.
19: That's what 100%. Keeps what keeps you coming back. The punch card beer pitchers. That's what brings them.
0: Right.
19: Yeah, yeah, yeah. No, bowling is enough for me to giggle and shoot a 110 and move on. Right.
0: Yeah, that's foosball is very much in that category.
19: Yeah.
0: Okay, and then David Rush. Of course, if we're talking Guinness World Records, David Rush is going to come up, and he got another record. He kept 5 balloons in the air for over a minute by himself to break a world record he described as more difficult than juggling. David Rush holds the most concurrent Guinness World Record titles. He took on the record for the longest duration to keep 5 balloons in the air after previously setting the team of 2 version for the record at 16 minutes and 25 seconds. Rush said he found keeping balloons up to be more complicated than standard juggling. Unlike juggling balls, which follows predictable trajectories, balloons are chaotic. They drift, they collide, and they move behind you in ways that make tracking all 5 at once nearly impossible. It took him 17 attempts at the West Boise YMCA to reach Guinness World Records goal of 1 minute. He ended up taking the record with a time of 1 minute and 14.89 seconds. So way to go, buddy. Man, he just keeps breaking records.
19: Yeah, the same dude, right?
0: That
19: one.
0: Yeah,
19: dude.
0: And he does like he's like a motivational speaker.
19: Right.
0: He's a teacher.
19: Right.
0: He does all of it in the name of STEM. So that's pretty cool. Oh, dude, are you photobombing? How cute!
19: You might want to retake that. Yeah, you might want to retake that.
0: That's adorable.
19: What were we talking about? The balloon guy? What'd he do now? No, I'm just kidding. So let me get this straight. So 5 balloons is really hard. Is 5 like the breaking point of being able to keep that many things? It's like 3 easy and 5 is like stupid,
0: yeah.
19: Hard to do?
0: Yeah, he said 5 was super duper hard.
19: Okay. I'm trying to think in my head.
0: Which I could see because like he said, they're bouncing against each other and
19: right.
0: They're drifting far away. Like you got to be quick on your toes. And he does all the crazy records.
19: So
0: but the
19: 5,
0: last one we had from him was the chainsaw balancing one. And
19: oh,
0: he's
19: that's
0: like,
19: right.
0: I'm never doing that one again.
19: Yeah, if you're not going to commit and go after LeBron's scoring record, why not try to keep 5 balloons?
0: I know.
19: you know what that feels like? It's like I would be sitting at home watching reels, and I'd start out watching a news reel of that Sherpa that crawled down from Mount Everest.
0: Yeah.
19: And then like 5 hours would go by. It's 2 in the morning and I'm watching a guy balance, keep 5 balloons in the air at 2 o'clock.
0: Right. You're like, how did I get here?
19: How did I get here? I gotta get up. I gotta go to work in 45
0: minutes. You know where
19: minutes.
0: My algorithm gets the craziest?
19: Yes.
0: Is on Instagram.
19: On
0: Instagram, I end up in the weirdest places. I'm like, what? How am I here now?
19: Yep, yep,
0: I don't know why.
19: This is why I don't sleep. I can't shut this stupid thing off.
0: Yeah, I did.
19: It's hell. It's hell. The reels are hell. All right, that's a good story.
0: All right, there we are. Fingering the news and fisting the facts. I'm Biatch.
19: Okay, I want to talk about the joint chiropractic.
0: All right.
19: And how's your back with your horse and stuff like
0: that? So I like to get adjusted frequently because that keeps you even.
19: Yeah, right.
0: You want to be even when you're riding. So
19: yeah. You're talking about your chi?
0: Yeah, well, yeah.
19: And your spine. And your spine.
0: Yeah. You want symmetry.
19: Well, good. I'm glad to hear that because if you get in a repetition or you get, you know, make that as part of your normal routine, going to a chiropractor, I think you'll see, especially if you do leg cramps and things you don't think about.
0: Yeah.
19: Pills, you know, Advil. One thing I'm trying to get away from is the ibuprofen train.
0: Oh, yeah.
19: And just relying on that for everything. Oh, my stomach hurts. Advil. My knee hurts, Advil.
0: Yeah.
19: My neck hurts, Advil. Well, there goes your shoulder. 18 holes of golf today, Advil.
0: Next thing you know, you got a hole in your gut.
19: Well, yeah, well, that's the vodka. But ladies and gentlemen, No. That, so this is a great way. And with a wellness program, you can get in there for literally $20 a visit. 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If you hit one of the joints, they're on East Town Drive on East Washington in front of the mall and McKee Road in Fitchburg. So stop in and see somebody at the joint and tell them what you're going through and what's causing the problem and how we can fix that long term. And they're great. They're good listeners. They come up with a program for you, and it's something you can keep up price-wise now since there's not insurance, which I know stops a lot of people. I go once every 10 years when it hurts. Well, yeah. That's not how good chiropractic works, in my opinion. That's my opinion. But if you get a chance, stop in and talk to them, and let's eliminate the insurance and the reason you don't go, and let's talk about the reasons you should go, and that's just getting back to your everyday normal movement. And they're really good at it. I mean, those guys in there, those chiropractors in there have decades and decades of experience. They're really good. They're great listeners, and they really can make a difference in your life. So I'm a true believer. I hope you stop in and see them because they're really nice people. TheJoint.com, if you want to find out more. And better yet, you don't need an appointment. They're open on the weekend, and they're open nights. They're very close to being open 24 hours a day, which is awesome. So the joint, thejoint.com, East Washington, Fitchburg. How about that?
0: How about that? Hey, I was going to say, too, it also it can help with digestion issues,
19: yes,
0: too.
19: Yes, yes, yes,
0: all
19: yes.
0: The things.
19: Yeah, your headaches. It, yeah.
0: Yeah, you don't realize.
19: Hearing, yeah, all the stuff. That
0: yeah,
19: comes
0: dude. Yeah, yeah. It's wild, it's, everything it can help with.
19: Nerves. It all gets back to nerves.
0: Yeah, it's all connected,
19: keeping
0: man.
19: The free flow of electricity. Brah. You know what I'm saying? Brah. All right, man. I'm going to go try this dude's Bloody Mary. I'm going to sign off now. I'll talk to you later.
0: All right. We are at the Moon Bar for 608 Day. More next on JJO.
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2: Boom.
1: What you got going on over there, partner?
2: Oh, man, I got a table by myself. See how this this going to be about 20 empty glasses on this table by about 10 o'clock. Wondering how I got here. Here we go. No, I was at the Arnold Stomping Grounds, El Alagre, having cerveceritas yesterday afternoon.
1: Oh, nice.
2: On the deck with the upside-down Corona bottle. So good. Not to besmirch this place, which is awesome.
1: Yeah.
2: But I started my 608 day on Thursday.
1: Oh, wow. Yeah, you did.
2: with martinis. Like, yeah. I mean, it's a nice city. I think I'll go explore it. And stop at every bar on the way to Moon Bar. The band's here. Oh, yeah.
1: Oh, yeah.
2: Oh, yeah.
3: L-Y-L-V-C. What?
2: I've been working on that since you guys were here last time. I know we've missed you. So they're still not too snooty. Their nose is up in the air a little bit. They've had a couple of radio exposure. But we appreciate it. Thanks, you guys, for coming. Yeah, this is awesome.
1: We'll get them on mics here soon enough.
2: We'll get them set up in a little bit.
1: I see you ordered yourself a Bloody Mary over there, too.
2: Fantastic.
1: It's fantastic.
2: Yeah, super good. Smooth. Yes.
1: Super smooth. Nailed it.
2: Not too much of anything. It's just super smooth. The perfect blend.
1: And everybody's getting breakfast. Amazing breakfast deals, $9.41. The pancakes with pineapple jam and bacon. They got a breakfast sammy as well and a breakfast plate with some eggs and hash browns. An amazing rye bread or whatever you want. Yeah. So they got some gluten-free options, too.
2: Yeah, I'm glad we got to kick it off here. I didn't even check the rest of the 608 schedule. I have no idea what's going on.
1: I'm living in the moment, John.
2: Thank you. This is it right here.
1: That's right. Mindfulness.
2: I'm going to come over there and give you a back adjustment for free.
1: Oh. Stay over there.
2: Anyways, I'm glad we get to kick it off and do our thing and then go nappy and then, you know, see if we're motivated. See what happens for the rest of 608 day. I didn't even see a full schedule, so I don't know what's going on. But
1: it's crazy. There's a lot going on.
2: Stuff everywhere, yeah.
1: Yeah, it's wild.
2: Day. Yeah, we're back here this afternoon, too.
1: Yeah, absolutely. So the Moon Bar is where it's at right now. Get your ass down here. Call into work. It's 608 day. Come on now. Lilac's going to do some sound check, and we'll be back and talking with them shortly. I can also do some news coming up here. That's next on JJO.
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1: Okay. An Australian mother says her rural dream has spiraled into a waking nightmare after the wealthy brothers who bought the 385 acres surrounding her Australia property began erecting 10-foot dirt and manure walls around her home, leaving her family too frightened to go outside. So it's a poop wall. Megan Perry has lived on her modest plot for 12 years, raising 5 kids amid free-range chickens and open countryside. That quiet life shattered roughly 15 months ago when a couple brothers, otherwise known as Terry and Peter here, paid $10 million for the farmland, hemming in 3 sides of her $625,000 property. What followed, according to Perry, reads like some sort of rural nightmare. Motorbikes and buggies began circling her fence line at all hours. A camouflaged military truck parked facing her house with its high beams blazing through the night. Someone mowed a motorcycle track and a loop around her home, grinding the grass to dirt within days. Then the dump trucks came. Piles and piles of it, Perry said, leaving manure deposits roughly 3 feet from her fence. And they just left it there for 6 weeks.
2: Yikes.
1: The dirt mounds grew higher. Perry says Terry then plowed up the surrounding paddock, built the 10-foot earthen walls, and used them to trap the manure between the barrier and her fence line. He began walking the perimeter of her property from atop the mound at odd hours. We have cameras. I can see him, she said. He uses it as his own personal footpath and is just out there walking around our home, sometimes at 3 a.m., just whistling. The fallout has been severe. Dust coats her house. Her pool sits unusable. The tap water runs brown. The flooding has spread across the property. A real estate agent told her her home is now unsellable. Our house has been deemed unsellable. I can't even move if I want to, and our living environment is horrendous.
2: They don't have a health department in Australia, or are they out in the middle of nowhere?
1: I don't know. Perry said she had a brief conversation with Terry shortly before he took ownership of the property, and it did not go well. I told him our writers often get stuck inside my property, and I will let them through my gate when that happened. He told her that anyone who trespassed on his land will get shot in the leg. A week later, she says the noise campaign began. The family's distress has taken a medical toll. Perry has been diagnosed with chronic stress disorder and says police connected her with a victim's counseling hotline. Our whole family is too scared to be in our home. As soon as I hear those engines, my heart starts pounding and I'm not sleeping. The matter has gone before the courts five times, resulting in an interim personal violence order against Terry. The two other neighbors have reportedly obtained similar orders. Perry has also submitted a 100-page evidence journal to Central Coast Council and says she spent roughly 12 hours with a detective assigned to the case. Still, the walls stand. The council ordered their removal in January, but has since paused enforcement while Terry pursues a development application. Perry says she has no money for legal representation and is fighting entirely on her own. I have over 100 pages of evidence, countless event numbers from police. It's become so crazy. Terry previously informed her that he is willing to buy her property, but likely at a fraction of the cost, knowing that no one else will buy it. So it basically sounds like he's trying to harass her and drive her property value down so he can have it.
2: Yeah. Bullying. Right? Yeah, right.
1: Terry previously said that, he paid $10 million for that property. I paid $625 for mine 12 years ago, and now it's not even worth that. So, yeah, he's just harassing the hell out of her. Poop walls, bro. Yeah. Poop walls.
2: I thought maybe they were using beagles for research, and they were putting a poop wall up so she couldn't break it and rescue the beagles or something. I've heard this story before.
1: Dude.
2: 10-foot poop wall.
1: Oh, my God.
2: God damn, dude.
1: And then to be walking, on the poop wall.
2: How is that legal?
1: At 3 in the morning?
2: Yeah. That's,
1: my God.
2: God damn, dude.
1: And then to be walking, on the poop wall.
2: How is that legal?
1: At 3 in the morning?
2: Yeah. That's,
1: doing your menacing whistle.
2: Yeah.
1: Come on, dude.
2: I thought the noisy

0: it's working.
1: Yeah.
0: You know, it's going to reach the point where she's just going to want out of there so bad.
1: Wow, that's incredible.
0: And even the other neighbors hate him.
1: They must be out in the, seriously, Australia. I mean, it's just the Wild West, man.
0: 100%.
1: What are you going to do?
0: Well, it says she's in the rural countryside. I think it's like either you're in like the big cities or you're in nowhere.
1: I mean, how would that smell? I mean, would it cure and harden and then stop smelling?
0: I think so because, you know, you think about the cow chip throw.
1: Yeah, right.
0: You know?
1: Right. Well, I'm thinking like the Hoover Dam where the concrete's still hardening. I don't know, man. Somebody's going to get killed in that situation.
0: Well,
1: somebody's going to get killed.
0: Yeah, that does. And then for him to be parking his truck there.
1: Yeah, right. I don't know, is there a GoFundMe or something? Is she single? Is she hot? What's going on down there? She needs some help?
0: Are you
1: going
0: to go help her?
1: Is she...
0: Do you have damsel in distress disorder?
1: Need some damsel in distress situation?
0: Yeah, it sounds like it. Poor lady. I just ain't never heard of no 10-foot poop wall before.
1: Australia's lit, buddy.
0: Yeah, dude.
1: I'll never complain about my neighbor mowing at 6:30 on a Saturday again.
0: I will. Because, God damn it. You can't be doing that at 6:30 on a Saturday, and I'm going to tell you why. It isn't because of the noise. It isn't because it's unethical in any way, shape, or form. It's because you are making all your other neighbors feel guilty at 6:30 in the morning, and you're starting off our Saturday going, God damn it, now I have to mow too. You son of a bitch. Why are you making me feel unproductive first thing Saturday morning? I'm just saying. Give it till 8 o'clock. 8 o'clock.
1: Well, we...
0: Let us have some time. Maybe grab a titty.
1: The only reason... don't mind if I do. The only reason... Lady, come over here. Hello, ladies. No, I'm kidding. I do everything I'm told. She's the boss. What was I saying?
0: You're so easily distracted.
1: The neighbors. What was I say about my? No, they have kids. They gotta freaking drive to Minnesota for a stupid basketball game. I get it. I've talked to Matt. He's talked me off the wall. I get it. So I'm cool with it.
0: Oh, you were mad about that.
1: I love my neighbors because someday he's gotta have to go check on my cat. So I gotta keep the peace.
0: Oh,
1: you know.
0: I see how it is. Yeah.
1: So we all help each other. And someday I might want to sleep with his wife. I mean, the table may turn.
0: We'll follow.
1: We'll follow, dude.
0: It's just we'll follow things. Just handing the wives around.
1: It's fine.
0: It's basically, yeah, man. That's a weird, it's almost like sister wives, but not quite.
1: Well, we understand each other.
0: And whose baby is it?
1: I mean, seriously, and I say this with all respect. There's no way Austin made that baby. There's no way. There's no way that baby came out of
0: Austin. I love you.
1: Out of Austin's loins. There's no way. And there's also no way somebody. This does not filter down to them at some point. And I love it. And I'm screwing up my boat ride because they're the only ones with a pontoon boat. I'm screwing that up too.
0: Anyways,
1: I gotta speak the truth. Okay. I gotta speak the truth. That's all I'm saying. It could be Tahoe's. I have no idea what's going on.
0: We will be back at the Moon Bar more with the 608 day next on JJO.

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0: Hold on. We are live at the Moon Bar. Hold on. I need my partner to get over, ready over there. We have $9.41 breakfast ready.
14: Oh, yeah.
0: for you. Pancakes with pineapple jam and bacon. They got a bacon, egg, and cheese sandwich with tots and fries. Those tots are Liddy Committee, dude. And the breakfast plate, couple eggs, some hash browns, bacon.
2: Dude, I'm rocking a pseudo Sue for a chaser.
0: Oh, you are?
2: For a car chaser.
0: Oh, my God.
2: Huh?
0: Oh,
2: my. How about it?
0: Why are you saying it that way?
2: Ramp it up early. Let me some of my girlfriends over here. Hello.
14: Hey.
2: You know, I have not seen you since probably a trip to the chip.
14: That could be.
2: You call it, because I have no idea. You tell me.
14: I'm thinking, yep, so. Trip to the chip.
15: You need to go on another JJO trip to, Hawaii or something.
2: Hawaii. Let me see if Jeff's got Hawaii money here at the Moon Bar, see if we can get a sponsor.
14: Maybe go back to Nashville.
2: Yeah, let's start. Let's go back. How about Chippewa Falls? We'll start there. See if we can pull one of those off. You know what? I know who the band is already for Chippewa Falls this year. And if you give me $20, oh my God, she's digging in. No, I can't. I can't say. I would get hung here. I cannot tell you, but I will tell you. I am, Biatch, you know.
0: Oh, yeah.
2: I'm not going to say two words. That's all I can give up.
0: Oh man.
2: Led Zeppelin. Two words. What? AC/DC. That's four letters. That's not two words. No, it's going to be epic, and it's a band that I had no idea we were capable of pulling. Is that fair?
0: That's fair.
2: I had no idea.
0: I will say it will sell out before it gets to the general public.
2: It'll sell out before we get off the air. It'll sell out 100%. In 5 minutes. So there you go. So if you're not a frequent rocker,
0: need to become one.
2: I guarantee you, the frequent rocker will have that locked down before 10 o'clock.
0: Yeah.
14: We'll get you in on it.
2: You never been to Trip to the Chip?
14: No.
2: I woke up in a canoe 3 days later floating up near Rhinelander. It was really bizarre.
0: Yep.
2: No pants
0: check
2: on.
0: Check your butthole.
2: Check your butthole. No, it's great. No, I appreciate it.
0: Do
2: you guys, is no one working today? Is today a holiday? Is today Memorial Day? What the hell is today?
15: Weekend. This is my day off.
2: I know. It's like we need tomorrow off to recover from 608 day. This is crazy, man. No, I love the extended weekend. This is cool. I appreciate you guys coming on.
14: Oh, yeah, we love it. We love it.
2: Since you have the day off, what happens after that?
14: After this? Well, God only knows.
2: Oh, it's the God only knows tour with three crazy broads. What do you got for a chaser there? What are you drinking?
15: Oh, Spotted Cow.
2: There you go. Yeah. I've got Pseudo Sue. That'll put hair on your age spots, let me tell you. And I got a few. There's a great show out on the PBS. It's called Bars of Wisconsin. Anybody watch it? You got a nice 5-minute piece on New Glarus Brewery.
0: Oh, yeah?
2: So, yeah, check it out. It's a 2-hour bar tour of Wisconsin, the historical tour of Wisconsin.
15: Tires to hit every bar in Wisconsin.
2: Yeah, watch that show. You'll hit all the most famous spots. Yeah, yeah, it's the ale trail of Wisco. Yeah, it'll be great. Well, thanks, you guys, for coming on.
14: Oh, yeah.
0: That's awesome.
2: Spend lots of money so we look good, okay? You guys like lilac?
14: Yes.
2: L-Y-L-V-C. All right. They're coming up in just a couple of minutes, so should we? They're sound checked. What do you want to do at this point, Biatch?
0: What do you want to do?
2: Why don't we do shots?
0: Okay.
2: Let's play a song. Let's get the shot ski out.
0: Okay, we'll do a shot,
2: and then we'll come back and then chat up the band. How's that sound?
0: Okay, that's if I'm doing a shot now. You know? I'm dropping these tits out by 8:30.
2: The very foundation that this morning show was built on. Finally. Music to my ears. Finally. After 15 years.
0: I'll drop them out and then trip over them shortly thereafter.
2: 15 years. And 460 shot skis later, we're finally going to see what all the hubbub's about.
0: 608 day.
2: 608 day. Yeah. Buddy. To the show. This is not what the founders of 608 had in mind. It's a community-minded program. Leave it to us.
0: That's terrible.
2: Leave it. All right, let's rock a song.
0: Okay. Yeah.
2: And then, Tommy, if you're ready,
0: we'll be back. We'll play a song.
2: Rock that out, and then we'll come back with a band. How's that sound?
0: That sounds great. Right. More from the Moon Bar next on JJO.
2: You know, I find it adulting is hard enough. Finding the tastiest coffee on earth should not be. That was a long, stupid quote.
0: Poor judgment. The new JJO Morning Show coffee from Brouhaha Roasters. 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
2: Poor judgment. 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
5: Weather. It's out there.
6: Thunderstorms likely
7: today.
6: Otherwise, cloudy skies with a few peaks of sun. High temperatures reach up to 82. Southeasterly winds 8 to 15 miles per hour. Thunderstorms likely
7: tonight.
6: Lows dip down to about 66. Overcast skies. I'm weatherology meteorologist Paul Trombley. Currently 65.
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0: discussing the big issues of the day.
1: I'm loving the debate.
0: A round table of intellectual giants.
1: Great minds battling it out.
0: Oh, wait. This is JJO. Get up with Johnny and D. Mornings, 94.1 JJO.

0: JJO at the Moon Bar for a 608 day. I like the corded mics.
1: Yeah, this is weird for us, so but this is good. Everybody in the house can hear. Good morning, Moon Bar! Give it up for 608 day! All right.
0: And thank you to the Moon Bar staff for being here super early, too. Appreciate you guys. And you're killing it. You're killing it. Great Bloody Marys out there. Diving into the mimosa.
1: They're like 17 years old. They're not even old enough to be in here, but that's all right. Nobody's up at this hour.
0: That's what happens when we're old. We're like, oh, look at your young skin.
1: I know. Damn it. You wait. Go ahead. Sit at the pool all day. See how that turns out for you.
0: Oh, no.
1: No, it's great. So, move that so I can pull my mic cord out here. I don't want to dump that.
0: Everything's so dangerous right now.
1: We have very, very... very special guest. I feel like Phil Donahue doing a talk show.
0: I know. This is
1: this is really nice.
0: We're going to get wrapped around each other. I know it.
1: We have brought Lilac to the 608 day. Namaste. Namaste. Namaste.
0: Oh, my God.
1: Thanks, you guys, for coming out.
2: Hell yeah. Thanks for having
1: us. Good to see you. See if your mics work. Are we good?
3: Are we good?
1: Oh, yeah.
0: So good.
1: So we've had you guys. We've had you guys to Madison. This is our third for us in person, up close. And the first time you sang, the second time you didn't. I don't know why. I think we just played one of the new songs last time we were here. So we're gonna do that today here in just a little bit. How you been?
2: It's been good. A lot going on with, we just finished a tour. Starless is doing well on the radio. Thank you.
1: You're welcome.
2: Thank you guys for loving the song.
1: Namaste. Namaste.
2: Yeah, I mean, we've just been writing a lot of music. Yeah. I think that's what we're focused on this summer, is just writing as much music as
1: possible. When you write a song, do you finish it, or is it bits and pieces? Like Starless. Tell me how you wrote Starless.
2: We actually wrote it in like a day.
1: Oh, wow.
2: We wrote it in a day. I think when we set it like intention to just like sit down with... Oh, actually, that's not true, because Cam writes the instrumentals before we even touch it for vocals. So I think... So Cam is our keyboardist, and he also plays rhythm guitar.
1: He's a wild keyboard man.
2: He does. He lifts the keyboard
1: like
2: above his head.
1: He's crazy.
2: And so... He writes the instrumental, you know, on his own, and then the instrumentalists, they play with it, they change the drum fills and the guitar solos or whatever, like they get it to where they love it, and then they give it to us. And so Oscar and I, we listen to the song over and over until we feel empowered or sad or angry or like ready to freaking jump around, you know?
1: Yeah.
2: And then we write about it, you know? And normally when he and I sit down, we're able to... tackle it. If that's what we want to do, we can tackle all the sections, or we can split it out.
3: Yeah, we just start screaming at each other till it comes together, you know.
1: But you clearly, you do your parts. By the way, introduce yourselves. I'm sorry, I'm a rude guest. I'm a rude host, I guess.
3: My name is Oscar with Lilac. I'm the rapper for the band.
2: And I'm Elise Zavala. I'm the lead singer.
4: Seth, aka Sketty, on guitar.
1: He's got the
4: mic is down here.
1: Yeah, the mic's down with the strings. And then your part, how do you write, Oscar, how do you write more of your rap parts, more of your rhyme parts?
3: Yeah, I write 10 pages to come up with two
1: lines. I wonder, do you overfill and then break it down?
3: Yeah, I think that's been one thing that I've been doing from the beginning, is just knowing that it has to just like free flow and a ton of pages. So I have like 10 pages for like one section of a song that I'm just like, let me dig through, let me work through my process until I like see what's supposed to come to fruition. But what's been really cool, like Elise was saying, is that some of our favorite songs have come together in such a short time. Like when it hits, it just hits. And like if I can just write 10 pages in an hour and a half, and then like I find what I'm looking for there, that's going to be one of my favorite things. And it's been incredible to get to express ourselves in that way and get to work with someone who like gives us, Elise and I work so well together because we give each other the space to explore like a lot of that emotion and feeling of what we're trying to put out there. So it's been great.
0: Do you have like lyrics stored? Do you like just like freestyle, have stuff written, stored kind of away, waiting for the perfect opportunity? Or
2: I have ADHD, and so, like, I'll just be in the shower and be like, boom, melody and lyrics in my, and like just randomly I'll be walking around my house or vacuuming my grass or something. Yeah, like, I have fake grass on my roof that I'm not really vacuuming real glass. but anyway, like, I'll just be doing something, and then like something will pop in my head, and I'll record it, but then it's literally will never see the light of day. Like, so I have so... Yeah. Many voice recordings and lyrics in my phone that have never seen a song.
0: Yeah.
2: But I think when we sit and we write with an instrumental that Cam made, I didn't mean to point to you, Skeddy, like, you're not Cam, but I'm just like, I'm like here with my band.
3: But they're listening on the radio, she pointed.
2: Right. But I think when we're sitting with those instrumentals, like, You have to write to that instrumental. You know, I don't believe in, like, forcing stuff to work. You know what I'm saying? Because, like, you guys need to feel the music first, right? If you feel it and it feels, like, empowering, and all of a sudden I start putting, hey, I had these really cool lines, you know, the other day that have nothing to do with empowerment, you know? Like, then I'm having to convince you now to like the song. Whereas, like, if it just flows and it makes sense in your soul, I don't have to do so much convincing. We're just connecting already.
0: Yeah.
2: You know?
0: Yeah. Do you find it hard to be at that place where you're like trying to not force the lyrics in, to be where you're like, okay, I need to let it flow naturally and not have like that, damn it, this is a really good lyric, I have to get this in somewhere, or like, or is it just like, does it happen naturally?
2: I think we've done this enough to where I will literally make us listen to the instrumental like at least 4 or 5 times, so we're just sitting in that feeling.
0: Right.
2: You know, like, you can't, like, we're starting to talk about our stories and our childhood and all of our trauma and you know, are both of your parents married? I don't know, you know, like, we're sitting in that.
0: Yeah.
2: And and so that's before we even put a lyric on paper.
0: Right.
2: And so I think it doesn't feel forced that way.
0: Yeah, totally.
3: And I think that's the thing about writing, like I said, like 10 pages for like one section of a song, is like, you gotta like get all that out, get kind of like through the mud, all the stuff that's like not gonna work, never gonna work. And then once you get to the other side of it, you're like, oh, here's this gem. Now when I needed it, it's right here, because I already got through the mud of constantly writing and stuff like that.
0: Yeah, it's kind of like you digging for a mom joke.
1: Yeah. I have 3 of them.
2: You dig for mom jokes and not dad jokes?
1: Yeah, I don't.
2: I thought the dad joke, like, what is the difference between a mom joke and a dad joke?
0: Well, it's a your mom joke. And a
1: well,
2: oh,
1: a mom joke
2: your,
1: implies
2: your mama
1: that
2: joke.
1: I've been with your mother, and that should somehow insult you. But
2: interesting.
1: The novelty has wore off, trust me. It's not that big of a deal.
0: It's not stopping us.
1: all right, we ready to sing?
3: Let's do it.
1: Let's do Lilac!
2: So do you want to hear about the song first?
1: Yeah.
2: Okay, so the first song is called Starless, and I actually want Oscar to talk about this song.
3: Yeah, thank you. This song came together pretty strangely over the last 8 years, actually, because it started from a point in my life where I decided that things weren't going so great, and I was going to give it a try at not continuing on in this life anymore. And fortunately, I'm here today, and I'm sitting here and talking to all of you and letting you know that I failed at that, and I call it the greatest failure that I'm the most fortunate for. And so I get to be here today, and 8 years later, I've had 8 years of life full of beautiful experiences and meeting wonderful people and getting to live out some of the biggest dreams I ever had for my life. And so this song, I really wanted it to stand as a testament to anybody who's ever been there and felt that loneliness and felt that strange happiness, that it can, like, ending things is the solution, right? It's not, and life goes on, and there's so much beauty out there and so many incredible things you can do. So I wanted this song to be a testament to anyone who's ever felt that way, that it does go on, and we can do this together. So this is Starless.

0: Lilac at the Moon Bar, 608 day. Thank you guys for being here super early. I can't believe you can wail like that this early in the morning.
1: Wait till you hear Undertow. I have a crazy high note, and I love doing it, like, just in your face.
0: Like, you're like, I'm doing
1: like,
0: it.
1: Yeah, I like it, because then everybody's eyes are like, holy shit, we're like, wake up, baby. Let's go.
0: I love it. So, I mean, do you have, like, a vocal warm-up routine that you have to do, or is this just... You like put me in coach, get out of bed.
1: No, I mean, okay.
2: She's been up since 4 a.m.
1: No. I woke up at 5. But I like to steam when I have time.
0: Yeah.
1: I like to steam my voice because the more hydrated your vocal folds are, the better they are at controlling like high notes and stuff. Like, I don't know if you guys noticed or not, but a lot of the singers that drink a lot of alcohol and caffeine right before they sing, you hear their voice cracking and stuff, which might work for them. It might work for where they're singing in their range. But like, if I have some crazy high notes, the more stretchy and the more hydrated mine are, the better the chances at me actually hitting the note, you know? And I really appreciate all of you guys being here. I appreciate you guys, you know, listening to our band and like following us and supporting us. And I just think that that's too important to me to just like mess that up.
0: Right.
1: You know?
0: Sure. Yeah. No.
1: Yeah. So I take that seriously.
0: I love that. Yeah. For sure.
1: Thank you.
0: Appreciate that. No, and we get that too. Like, even, you know, we go out and we screw around, we do Sturgis Live broadcasts, and that, you know, you're out in the dry dust. Yeah. And by the last day, you're sounding like
3: you're just pushing it. Yeah.
1: Exactly.
3: It's tough.
0: You know, and
3: that's the alcohol part. Dust and the heat.
0: But like talking over music,
3: you can't, and I'm sure
0: like you deal with that too, like doing meet and greets and stuff at shows, and you're, you know, at the merch table or whatever, and you're trying to talk over music, talking with people.
1: So true.
0: Like, and you're trying to preserve your vocals.
1: Yeah.
0: Like that's...
1: Yeah, especially like, all right, so like we did Shiprocked in the Bahamas, and then we did 2 whole months of touring all throughout the United States.
0: Yeah.
1: Just recently. And that was that's like over 2 months every single day, a different city,
0: right.
1: every single day. And everybody, we are so fortunate to, I guess, lead with our hearts and our intention and like trying to connect with everybody when it comes to our music. Like, I don't want to write a generic song. I want to write a song that you feel.
3: And that's the ultimate platform, right? Live.
1: Yeah, right.
3: That's
1: exactly.
3: YouTube, TikTok aside, that's where it gets done right there.
1: Right, right. And Oscar, you know, he tells his story. I tell mine. Like, I've been through a lot, okay, growing up, and I am happy that I survived it. But I think that people hear, like, songs like Crawl Space and Heirloom, where, like, things that I've been through, like, I was put in a crawl space under my bathroom floor for, like, just weeks at a time. Like, I did not grow up in a very safe environment. And so the fact that I could get out of that and I could, like, overcome that and sing with all of you guys is just so... I'm very blessed to be able to do that. And I'm blessed to be able to connect with people who have their own stories. And so they come to me saying, holy crap, this song helped me through my divorce, or this song helped me through what I was going through, you know? And so I want to be able to connect with everybody. But yeah, you're right. You do have to protect your voice.
0: Yeah.
1: And so I think warming up and steaming is so important for me.
0: Yeah.
1: Otherwise, my voice is shot.
3: Explains the last 30 years of Sebastian Bach's career.
0: Right.
3: From Skid Row, the tequila bottle of vodka, and all that. I talk to a lot of artists on the countryside, and they don't even do meet and greets anymore before they do a stadium show.
0: Ooh.
3: I was hanging out with Luke Combs after the show, and I'm like, why are we hanging out? It's midnight. He goes, I don't meet anybody before a show anymore. I can't. He goes, regular talking before I play in front of a stadium is the worst thing you can do for your voice. I literally don't talk 6 hours before I do a show.
1: Whoa.
3: So it's really interesting how almost like the lifestyle change is being taken, you know, just to protect your career, your professionalism, you know.
1: Yeah.
3: It's taken a little more seriously than it used to be.
1: Yeah, yeah, you know,
3: when that kind of money's on the line is what I'm trying to say.
1: True, yeah, like, I mean, I think they all assume, you know, rock star life, baby.
3: Yeah, yeah, yeah.
1: You know, I mean, I guess that still happens. It's still out there. But, like, I drink coffee every day. every day with my day job. I'm a computer hacker, okay?
4: Right.
1: And I'm always drinking coffee every day. And so then all of a sudden we go on tour and I'm like, I'm not drinking a single cup of coffee, which sucks, right. You know? And yep. So, yeah.
0: Yeah, that's I love that you are dedicated to it, though. And I think, like you said, though, you kind of have to be, especially because I'm sure it feels like all eyes are on you all the time. You're being recorded, you're being watched, you know, and you don't want, you know, you have these amazing vocal acrobatics that you do. You want them to be shining. You don't want, you know, because you don't want it to be, oh, that one clip, you know, that's
1: true.
0: Going around.
1: True.
0: You know? You're like, dang it.
3: You know, history is the Madison meltdown. So far we're on track.
0: So far we're doing okay.
3: So far we're one for one. I love it. So Lilac Moore coming up. We are at the Moon Bar at 608 Day in Madison, and we get to kick it off the right way with some rock and roll here.
0: Yeah, hell yeah.
3: The legendary Moon Bar. So we'll come back. Yeah, there's music here all day. So get ready if you can't make it out this morning. And all these cars driving by. I didn't know it got this busy downtown at this hour of the morning.
0: What are all these people doing?
3: I know. They have real jobs. I don't even know what's happening. And they stay there all day?
0: Right.
3: They stay there till 5?
0: I know.
3: That is bizarre, man. That sucks. All right, back with more of the Moon Bar at 608 Day with 94.1, JJ.
0: Johnny and D's, your flies open Saturday, June 13th at Bridges Golf Course.
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18: See if we're on here.
19: Oh, yeah. There we go.
0: Oh, yeah.
19: Hey, now.
0: Hey, did you see the robot at the amusement park that kicked the kid in the face?
19: I sure did.
0: Dude.
19: I watched it over and over and over again.
0: I have mixed feelings.
19: What are you confused about?
0: Well, listen.
19: He had it coming. He stepped over the line.
0: Because
19: he had it coming.
0: I'd be lying if I didn't say I haven't wanted to kick a kid in the face.
19: Thank you.
0: You know.
19: Appreciate it.
0: A few times. But I don't...
19: Try Jacob. He's 12. Where's our engineer guy?
0: I like Jacob.
19: He's new here.
0: He's nice. No, my mixed feelings are if they're going to kick a kid in the face, I'm definitely next. Yeah. That's, dude, look at that thing going.
19: I thought it was part of the show.
0: Wild,
19: yeah, I thought it was part of the show.
0: It's not okay, man.
19: It was in, that's why in RoboCop they have directive. What was that? What's the law where they can shut the robot down? The big, stupid robot in RoboCop. Directive 4? Prime directive. No, prime directive. So you got like a kill switch on it, or you can unplug it. It's, yeah. it's the modern
0: have
19: version.
0: Have you tried
19: of a,
0: unplugging it?
19: Unplugging a robot.
0: Plugging it back in?
19: He's all slappy. He's all slappy.
0: Yeah, I got a bad feeling about these robots, y'all.
19: I was hoping when I watched it, he'd do the Karate Kid crane thing and then take his head off. I'm like, oh, here it comes.
0: They're like, here it is. It's the end.
19: Yeah, put him in a body bag.
0: Yeah. I just, there's times I watch them and they're just a little too.
19: Yeah.
0: It's just a little much for me.
19: Listen, the old guys on the radio have been yelling about robots.
0: Art Bell.
19: And rap music, no offense, Oscar, for years that it was going to ruin everything.
0: Yeah.
19: And here we are. It's knocking kids' heads off. I don't know. If I was a parent, what would you do if you were a parent?
0: Well, did my kid deserve it? I guess is the first question.
19: Well... So this robot's dancing around. And you know these tall Chinese robots, they look great, they're coordinated, they can do kung fu and coordinated dance moves. Yeah, there you go. And then I don't know if the kid stepped over the line, but this robot pre-programmed was doing his dance routine and about took the kid's head off. He swung his arm. So I don't know if the kid was in the way or the robot went rogue. I don't know which one's which.
0: I think the kid was in the way.
19: He might have gotten away.
0: It feels like the kid was in the way.
19: I think the parent pushed him out there a little bit.
0: It feels like a setup. It feels like the parent wanted the kid to get his ass kicked. I don't know.
19: It's like the
0: dude.
19: It's like the robots are learning. It's like Jurassic Park. They're testing.
0: What does Getty have to say?
20: Yeah, I mean, it looked like he was just put right in front of it.
0: Yeah, he's in the line of fire. I don't know. The blue wig makes it worse for some reason.
19: Yeah.
0: I don't know why.
19: A robot in a clown wig.
0: Yeah.
19: Right.
0: Totally.
19: That's how it's going to...
0: That's creepier than it should be.
19: That's how the world's going to end. The last thing I
21: see. His mom had been warning him about getting too close, like 20 minutes.
19: Yeah.
21: She was finally like, no, you know what? You're going to learn. You're going to learn.
0: 100%. That's what I feel like happened
19: to But the parent didn't do anything.
0: Right, because they were like, you know what? F around and find out, a-hole.
1: I don't know, like, this might be controversial, but, like, I don't know. I don't want to, like, victim blame, though, too, by blaming the kid, like, he's in the line of fire. Because, like, do you, like, blame Rihanna, like, she got too close when Chris Brown was dancing, you know? Chris Brown's just breaking down, you know? I don't know.
19: That's a good point. But there it is. I mean, you know, the robot's got a blue wig on. The parent doesn't lift a finger.
0: Right.
19: And this is, like, the nobody cares. It's like that's $1 million robot.
0: Everybody went about their day, right?
19: Yeah, yeah, yeah.
0: Like it's $1 million robot. You can have another kid, right? Yeah.
19: No, if you were a parent though, would you stop the show and rip the little robot head off and throw it out in the traffic? What would you do with it?
0: No, I did get the impression that the kid was being a little snit, dude.
19: Yeah,
0: like that's what it looked like,
19: yeah.
0: And the parent was very much like,
19: But I think this is the first documented case of robot child abuse.
2: Right, maybe. Right. It's not going to be the last.
19: You know, unless a light bright fell on your head when you were a kid. I don't know, or something.
2: Light bright flashback, dude.
19: Light bright flashback. Good band name.
2: Yeah, right.
19: Great band name. But, yeah, that's what you got to Google a robot smacks child.
2: It's pretty fantastic.
19: It's the future. Hey, by all means, let's give those things weapons. I think that'd be great. Let's give them flamethrowers. I think that's great.
2: What could go wrong? All right, a man in a Spider-Man mask was arrested after robbing a storage facility in Indiana after riding on a moped. This is just a trifecta here. 37-year-old Norman Mass charged with burglary. I don't know what he got away with, but the whole thing was caught on security cameras. His mugshot's pretty awesome, too. And then in Florida, a guy named Rambo was arrested as well. He went into a neighbor's garage with a firearm and then resisted arrest, blah, blah, blah, blah, blah. Rambo's 22. His full name is Josiah DeVay Rambo, so not a full Rambo, which would be pretty badass.
19: Right, right, right.
2: Like, if you shat a child out your womb and you're like, Rambo, that's something, dude. That would be something. I don't know what he intended to do, but they say he was acting bizarrely. And, yeah, I mean, whatever. You're Rambo. You get it.
19: Live with it.
2: You get to act bizarrely, yeah, I guess. Yeah. All right, and that's what I have for news. So, fingering the news and fisting the facts, I'm behind.
19: That's quality broadcast.
2: Thank you,
19: right
2: buddy.
19: There.
2: Thank you, buddy.
19: All right, we got more LYLVC coming up. Lilac, we'll visit with them. They're going to do two more songs, and we are at Moon Bar 608 Day with 941 JJ.

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2: Yo, buddy.
3: A new survey of 2,000 cat and dog owners reveals, are you happy as the number one question pet parents wish they could ask their animals?
2: I lost my beer.
3: Where's my beer being the number two question?
2: Found it.
3: The study found 54% frequently want to communicate with their pets to understand their thoughts and feelings. Other top questions include, do you like your life and what is actually happening in that head? That's strange questions.
2: I'm sorry I missed that.
3: Were you not listening
2: at all?
3: Well,
2: I was repositioning myself for the broadcast. What happened there?
3: You know what? I quit.
2: No, don't quit on me.
3: I quit.
2: No, don't quit. I just missed that one part.
3: I'll start all over.
2: No, don't start over.
3: I'm just going to... Yeah, because do you even know what I'm talking about?
2: The robot.
3: A new survey of 2,000 cat and dog owners reveals, are you happy as the number one question pet parents wish they could ask their animals?
2: Oh, sure.
3: Yeah.
2: Absolutely. I would have asked Aspen if he had cancer 8 years ago. I could have fixed it.
3: Well, he wouldn't know if he had cancer. Oh, my God.
2: This is like, I need a therapist.
3: What is actually happening in that head? Is something I would like to ask you. That's the question they would like to ask their pet.
2: Yeah. Are you happy? What can I do? Can I buy you more toys? Does the food suck? I would love to know that stuff.
3: 54% frequently want to communicate with their pets to understand their thoughts and feelings.
2: You want a buddy?
3: The cat does not want a buddy. I don't know how many times I can reiterate this to you. Cat does not want a friend. Think your cat wants a friend? But your cat does not want a friend.
2: How do you know that?
3: Because I read lots of stuff about cats.
2: Well, yeah, I know. Well, how
3: lots
2: do they know?
3: And lots and lots of stuff about cats. I also went through this in my own household, and Amber went against everything I said, she got a cat.
2: Did Amber start
3: peeing? For our cat, and our cat does not like the cat that was purchased for the cat.
2: What if Amber got upset and she started peeing on everything?
3: Well, that's... something else that we can talk about later.
2: Well, he had a great time with Aspen, and then I lost Aspen, and now he's like dopey and walking around like he's depressed. It's like Greg not being part of the show anymore. He's just running around like he's in a...
3: Listen, Greg's issues are separate.
2: Sorry, Greg. I love you, bud. Sorry. I always got to apologize. Kidding, Greg.
3: So 88% believe they truly understand their pet, while 41% say their animal understands them better than any human. And I can assure you that is not true.
2: Yeah.
3: Your animal thinks you're weird.
2: They think we're big versions of them. I don't think they know we're humans. They don't know what a human is.
3: Well, I think they...
2: Do they?
3: I think it depends. I don't think they...
2: That's why we talk funny to them, to try to get them into our... to make them comfortable.
3: I'm certain they think we're stupid. That much I know. Because we're not on their level. And they're like, why? Why don't you understand what I'm trying to tell you? Why don't you get the slightest bit of communications? I'm confident our pets think we're dumb.
2: And you think that because of a weird meow? I mean, how do you come to that?
3: Cats don't meow at each other. They've totally adapted that as a way to communicate with us.
2: Right.
3: Because we're dumb and we don't understand their subtleties.
2: And then as a human, I think we overfeed them because that gives us satisfaction in knowing that we think we're comforting them. That's why animals get fat.
3: Yeah.
2: I think that's a human condition.
3: It 100% is human condition. Yeah. We did that.
2: Yeah. So now what?
3: Well... I'm telling you, you don't want to know what your animal is thinking. And are they happy? They're probably depending on what kind of cat you have.
2: Yeah.
3: If you have a mare, you don't want to know what she's thinking. She's not happy and she hates you. I can guarantee you that. If you have a gelding, he is happy. He loves his life more than likely. Unless he's super smart, then he doesn't like you.
2: What do you think the mare's problem is?
3: She's too smart.
2: Okay, gotcha.
3: Yeah. If you have a smarter cat, they probably don't like you. If you have a dumber cat, they probably like you. Same thing with dogs. Dogs, though, I think are more of a baseline of like you. I feel like. Yeah, Cancer just like, I need your thumb.
2: I'm a little bit like Meet the Parents. I think he's not untrue. He's wrong when he says dogs submit. Cats, you have to earn their respect.
3: Yeah.
2: When De Niro said that. I don't disagree with that. Do you agree with that?
3: Yeah, I think dogs are born with more love.
2: Right. They're like, easier to.
3: Yeah. Yeah. Yeah. Which I think is, like, sometimes I wish they were just a little. They stood up for themselves a little bit more, mm-hmm, I wish, mm-hmm, you know?
2: Mm-hmm.
3: But yeah. Yeah.
2: But the cat is just overall, it just doesn't give a F, dude.
3: Like, if you didn't come back home, as long as somebody else did.
2: Yeah.
3: And fed them, they'd be okay.
2: They'd be fine.
3: Yeah.
2: Yeah. They're like, you're worried. You're on a 2-week cruise. You get home, and the cat's like, takes one look and then walks away. Mm-hmm. And it's heartbreaking.
3: They're like, oh,
2: you're
3: it's
2: like,
3: you.
2: Really?
3: Yeah.
4: Mm-hmm. I think it depends on the cat, though, okay? Because I have somebody checking on my cat every single day while I'm on tour. And then when I get home, she's like yapping away about her life and like, this is all the stuff that you missed. And like, she's like on me. And like, when I'm sleeping, she's sleeping my face now because she missed me so much. Like, she is too clingy when I get home, you know? Yeah. And so I could tell. She's very happy I'm home.
2: Right.
4: But, like, there was a human with her every day, you know? So I don't know. I think it depends on the animal.
3: Sure. It could depend on the cat. I think some cats are more loving than others, for sure. But, like, Twyla's a wild beast. She doesn't care. She's like, as long as one of you is here to open up that cat food can at about 6 p.m., that's all I need.
2: And that's probably the most you can expect out of a cat.
3: Yeah.
2: I think our expectations for a cat are too high, I think, for cat owners. Do you think that's true? Because I feel like I tried to teach my last cat how to talk. And it was a thing. I thought I was going to be the first human to get my cat to say a human word. Because he'd look at me like he was just dying to say something. It's like, yes! You know, like a hybrid version of a meow and a yes or something. And I practiced with him daily. I'd look at him and be like, yes, to see if he could, you know, like repetition. But
5: no, my cat definitely does talk. And I learned about it at 1 a.m. when I started hearing hello in my house. Like, she was looking for me because I like just went upstairs. Like, it was time to go to bed. And all of a sudden I learned that it sounds just like a small ghostly child's voice.
2: Yeah.
5: Hello.
2: Yeah. I've seen clips of cats that are close to it. But I'm like, I want a cat that's like, what's up? You know, like your parrot and your cat are having a conversation with you, you know.
4: I think that the people that train their cats to actually, like, use the toilet and then flush, that's mind-blowing to me.
3: Right, yeah.
4: Like, you had to have some crazy, like, juju in your head to do that. I don't understand what magic is happening there. But, yeah, that's crazy.
3: I think it's like a perfect combination of personalities that happen with that. I don't think every cat can reach that level. Like, I really don't. I think it's got to be the perfect cat ready to learn with the perfect human. Like, you got to be on that level. Because, yeah, there's certain cats that are just going to be like, nah, dude. I know what you're asking me to do. I'm not doing all that.
2: Yeah.
3: But,
2: yeah, I think there's gifted animals.
3: Yeah,
2: you know,
3: for sure.
2: Some that aren't, some that have the skill.
3: Right.
2: So, yeah, so what do we do now?
3: Nothing. Same thing you've been doing all morning.
2: Yeah, I don't know.
4: Every day.
3: Almost half of owners have sought life advice from their pets despite knowing they won't respond.
2: Right.
3: Dude. I don't know what to do with that information. I suppose, I mean, that's the equivalent of an asshole, right? The people that ask for your advice and don't take it anyway.
2: Right, like, yeah.
3: So what's the difference?
2: I know there's people that won't leave their cats that have to take them with them. I mean, that's a little far
3: from me. We passed a truck the other day on the interstate, and they had an orange cat riding in the back seat. He was, like, on top of the back seat, and he had a little tuxedo bow on. I was like, are you kidding me? And they must travel everywhere with their cat.
2: Right.
3: But there's that. So some cats, like, whatever. Some cats, it's just, they're all so different. But I think orange cats and tuxedo cats.
2: Well.
3: have different energy happening there.
2: Right. Well, I think cats are very habit forming. They sleep. They certain times of the day they go where they do, and if they sleep with you at night, we let our cat on our bed and he sleeps with us, same spot every night, and that's enough. That's about as probably good as it's going to get.
3: The bed is a point of contention for Twyla and Raj. They argue about it all the time because, like, and then it's like whoever claims it that day, it's their space. So get home one day, Twyla's on the bed. Get home the next day, Raj is on the bed. But they definitely argue about it.
2: Right, right.
3: It's a big thing.
2: Well.
3: Usually at 1 in the morning.
2: Yeah. Well, hopefully you get a good cat. Hopefully you get a good cat, and it's friendly, and it's got a good personality, and it doesn't hide every time somebody comes over. That's about the most you can expect.
3: That's about the most. Yeah. All right. There we have it. Fingering the news and fisting the facts. I'm Biatch. We'll be back at the Moon Bar with 608 Day on JJO.
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0: 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What up? 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
1: Moon Bar!
0: We got some breakfast specials out here, $9.41, hash browns, tater tots. We got all kinds of pancakes, pineapple jam, bacon, everything, eggs.
1: Yeah, buddy.
0: You know, breakfast.
1: And of course, the world famous Lilac, L-Y-L-B-C. So I was going to ask Oscar, the machine over here, what you thought of, did you ever see 8 Mile?
2: Yeah.
1: Do you think by today's standards, Bunny Rabbit would have won? Even today, do you think this battle would have held up against Lotto and all those
2: guys? Oh, 100%. 100%. Because it's all emotion. It's all rage. It's all anger. Yeah, yeah. Just been through some stuff.
1: Yeah.
2: You know? And that's what you got to bring. You got to bring all that energy, all that, like, I've been in the trailer park and, like, my mom's on crack and all this stuff.
1: I mean, the ones that I still remember, do you have a favorite line from one of the rap battles, or do you like it all? I thought the 7 digits from your mom, we get 7 digits from your mom tomorrow, and then 1 Pac, 2 Pac, 3 Pac, 4. Still just, I mean, that movie holds up so well.
2: Oh, yeah, it's so great. Did you know that actually the actor he went up against at the end, who was the new Captain America, right? He had no idea he was going to bring all that stuff into the rap battle about his parents and about his upbringing.
1: Oh, yeah, yeah.
2: Yeah, yeah. And so he brought it up all last minute. And so his reaction, like, in the movie is real. When he's like, yeah, he's like, dude, I didn't know you were going to actually talk about that I went to private school and my parents. Like, I told you that, like, before we started shooting, before the movie. And he's, like, just standing there dumbfounded that, like, Eminem just, like, was like, no. I'm gonna like embarrass you for real.
1: Wow.
2: We need this real reaction. Yeah, yeah.
1: I know that his voice was wearing out during the movie, and they had to lip sync a lot because they had to take and stuff like that.
2: But he's so aggressive too. Just,
1: right. Still love it. Good. I'm glad you love it, dude.
2: Yeah, yeah.
1: All right, we're gonna get a song from Lilac. Here we go.
3: All right. So this next one is actually off of our first EP ever. I wanted to take it back to our roots, right? This song, we actually wrote it about, like, if you've ever felt at a point in your life where you were just drowning in something, like whatever situation you were going through, you notice that people tend to, like, watch you. Like, they want to see whether you sink or swim, you know, but they don't really help you. Right? And so it was really important to me. I don't know if any of you have watched our music videos. I highly recommend it. I know that this is a radio station, but I highly recommend you to go to YouTube and actually look up LYLVC, because we put so much of the feeling in those videos, like, so that you can visualize what I'm trying to get out in our lyrics, right? And so I wanted to wake up with, like, these electrodes on my head and on my chest in a water tank. And, like, the tank starts filling up with water. And like, I wanted there to be, like, where the tank is filling up with water. And I'm trying to get out. And there are people, there are doctors and nurses, just, like, they're taking notes. They're checking my fight or flight responses or whatever. But they're not helping me. Like, what is going on? Get me out of here, right? I'm going to die. And then it's up to my chest. It's up to my neck. Like, you know, I'm about to take my last breath. Like, are you going to help me out of here or not, you know? And just watching that rage, like, just help me, you know? And, the water tanks are like $8,000 to $10,000, crazy expensive, especially for a new band. Okay. And so you already have these music video budgets, right? And so our director was just like, I'm sorry, we're going to have to just scratch this water tank idea. Like, and I was like, but it helps me understand. Like, I think it's going to help everybody visualize what I'm trying to get them to feel. I just need this drowning feeling, you know, happening in this video. And he was just like, yeah, I'm sorry, it would ruin our budget for the music video. And so I called magicians all over the United States, okay? And, like, Lady Houdini, she's, like, tripled Houdini's, like, world record for, like, water torture cell escapes, okay? Where she has, like, she actually, like, locks herself up under the water, and she has to, like, unbreak the chains and everything. And I sent her the song, and she loved it. and she let us use her tank. And like those chains are her real chains. And so they're so heavy, okay? Like I had bruises on my shoulders for how heavy these chains are, because they're meant to sink you down. So we didn't have anything in the tank for me to step on. I have one chance to do this shot. And because they're not going to just dry my hair and make me retake this shot, okay? So, like, the water is really filling up. And she showed me how to undo the lock, okay? She showed me how to undo the chains. But, like, when she does it, her eyes are closed. Her mouth is, you know, held, you know, like she's holding her breath. I'm having to keep my eyes open, looking at the camera while singing and trying to remember getting this thing open. And like, so my band members were just like, the color was draining from their face. Like, what is, oh my God, should we put something in there to make her step on? Like, what is going to happen? So if you see me choking in that video, if you see like the water going up my nose and me coughing it out, it's real. Like that whole video is real. But yeah, so this song is Undertow.
4: Yeah.

0: Lilac at the Moon Bar for 608 Day and 94.1 JJO. Dude, nailed it. That's got to be, it's got to feel good to come up here and play for people at 6 in the morning, excited to see you.
1: Yeah, wake up, everybody.
0: Yeah, people that know the words and know your songs, that's got to be pretty awesome.
1: Yeah.
0: Everybody that I talked to has already seen you, like, with Fozzie or heard you on the morning show and stuff. That's got to be pretty awesome.
1: I'm stoked, yeah. So we're writing a lot this summer. We're going to be writing a lot. And then after that, we do have Rocklahoma in September, and then we have a Waterford Festival in Ohio. And then after that, we'll be planning our fall tour. So stay tuned on lilac.com.
0: Maybe we can see you on that. Like, yeah. That would be cool.
1: Yeah, so I hope to see you guys again. Let's rock out together. Yeah.
0: Hell yeah. That'd be awesome. That'd be super awesome. how did the cruise go?
1: The cruise, Shiprock?
0: Yeah.
1: Oh my God, it was crazy. Like, you guys are rock fans. You guys are, like, diehard. I mean, they're here at 6 a.m., you know? So, like, that's amazing. You guys have an amazing fan base. And I think that Shiprocked is literally that with everybody like you that loves rock music, right? All stuck on a ship together, you know? And like, the bands, we're eating with you. Like, we're walking around. Like, we're going to we did bingo, like, for everybody. Like, there's bingo nights. There's karaoke nights. Like, it's just, like, you get to hang with the bands, which is crazy. You know, like, we're there with, like, there was, like, what bands were, like, on the ship with
2: Motionless
1: us?
2: Motionless and White, Knock Sleep Theory, Blue, Sleep Theory,
1: Hailstorm. Right. And then you also have, like, a whole bunch of rockers that are on the Stowaways, where it's, like, one person from I Prevail, one person from In This Moment, you know?
0: Yeah.
1: And so, like, you just have so many amazing people on the same ship just, like, hanging out with
2: partying.
1: You, eating with you, partying with you. And they're playing our music nonstop on the ship. So, like, it was kind of crazy to just be, like, chilling in the pool with somebody, and then all of a sudden, like, oh, that is Barely Human. That's our song playing in this giant cruise ship for everybody to hear. It was just, like, goosebumps, you know? I loved it. I loved it. Al, bring me back. Bring me back. I loved it.
0: Yeah, totally. Have you cruised before that?
1: No, that was my first time.
2: I think it was all of our first cruises, actually.
0: Yeah.
2: And you really learn how to pace yourself.
1: Yeah. Like, we had toured internationally before. We've toured UK and Europe and stuff. But, like, being on a ship was a different beast. There was a time where I actually thought, okay, I know this is bad. I thought that I got drugged or something. You remember that?
2: Okay. Yeah.
3: You did.
1: No,
2: she
1: was
2: like 10 margaritas in, and
1: no,
2: she was like, I think someone did something.
0: What does that sound like?
1: No, seriously, before I sing...
2: This isn't right.
1: I never drink before I sing.
3: Never my fault.
1: Like, but after I'm done singing today, I'll drink Bloody Marys with you guys. Let's throw down, right? But I never drink before I sing. And so I was just really, like, I was like, I'm stumbling. What is going on? And then they reminded me that I'm on a ship. There was one time where I actually felt the waters kind of move.
0: Yeah.
1: Because normally you don't feel the waters,
0: right?
1: But it was just like... one time that reminded me, oh, yeah, I'm on a ship.
0: Yeah, 100%. Yeah.
1: Yeah.
0: We just cruised not too long ago, and we were not a fan of the drink package because I feel like they didn't pour them heavy enough. There was only one time where we actually got kind of buzzed, and it was when we were in the pool, and I was like, bring us back like shots of rum every 10 minutes because you could only get one drink every 10 minutes. And so we kept adding them to the daiquiri, and we got out of the pool, and I was like, oh, the rum's working now. And yeah, you do get that feeling. You're like, okay. And then, but when you get off the ship, that's when you realize you got the sea legs.
2: Yeah.
0: Did you get any of that afterwards where you're like, you wake up and you're like, okay.
1: I didn't feel that.
0: Okay.
1: I didn't feel that.
0: Because there was like the week afterwards, every time we woke up, we were like, okay.
2: That's what I was going to say. The week afterwards, I was just rocking around feeling like the world was moving, like I was still on the ocean.
0: Yeah.
2: I was like, I need my like bracelet thing. Like,
0: yeah.
2: I'm getting
0: little
2: seasick
0: patch.
2: Out my living room. Like, this is ridiculous.
0: Yep. Common problems, yeah.
3: So I'm glad you love cruising, though, because everybody, we cruise. I cruised a bunch, and a lot of people had never done it think it's a floating Petri dish. I don't know what you thought of it going in, but it's actually waking up in a new place every single day or every other day.
1: Now that, as a singer,
3: for me is
1: so true. So freaking true, because everybody is wanting to hug you. Everybody, yeah. You know, like, yeah. I have to sing. Like, right. There was like three times that we had to sing on the ship on the different in the different stages.
3: You get
1: or whatever.
3: Those special fans.
1: But like, you know, we're going to the buffets and we're touching the same spoons and everything. Yeah, yeah. And I'm not thinking about that. And like, yeah, if there's any of you are sick on the ship, then everybody gets sick, right? Yep. And so I had to, yeah, sing. I sang both the shows sick, or did I sing just one of the shows sick? Both, yeah. I just remember being sick, but just thrown down. You know, you gotta, the show
0: gotta
1: must go on.
0: Yeah, that is true. I know. I'm always like, wash your damn hams, dude. Wash your hams.
1: I should have brought like hand sanitizer. Just kept it like in my pocket. At
0: yeah. Do you find that's hard? Like, because people wanting to hug you, but yet you trying to be aware. Like, hey, I kind of gotta. Keep my distance.
1: And I like it when people hug me, and I like shaking their hands and stuff. I just need to remember to do hand sanitizer after or something. Yeah. Because there was one time we actually, I'm not joking you, I'm not kidding you. I did a show, we did a show together, and this was actually right when we first started Raleigh, North Carolina, okay? And like then, like 2 days later, I got diagnosed with walking pneumonia.
0: Oh my God!
1: And so I posted on Facebook. I was like, who came to the show with pneumonia? Like, right. Like I get like, okay, I got a cold or something, but one of you literally came to the show with pneumonia.
0: Yeah.
1: What is going on? And the person responded to my post. And they were like, and she was like, I'm really sorry, but I just really wanted to see you guys, and I just really loved you so much. So I remember I clicked on her. She was the one who hugged me like 6 times that night. She hugged me so much that night. And
3: how long ago
0: lifetime
3: was this?
0: Ban.
3: Wait, how
0: lifetime
3: long ago was that cruise?
1: Oh,
0: that's
1: man.
0: Crazy.
1: Yeah. And
0: the
1: I was
0: audacity.
1: Like, you didn't think that if you had pneumonia that you would just love me from afar, baby.
0: Yeah.
1: You know? Like, I love you and I want to see you live, but just like.
3: Small price to pay. They're worth like 100 fans.
0: Dude.
3: Small price to pay. Suck it up, lady.
0: Robot kick.
3: Yeah. All right, we're with Lilac. We're at the Moon Bar at 608 Day. We've got more music coming up from Lilac before we leave here at 10 and stuff all over town. For 608 Day.
0: It's a BFD.
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11: 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You hear it forth.
0: Hey, danger. Step on up. We're too busy over here yapping. We were just talking about Sturgis, which, by the way, we are gearing up for. Very excited about the Sturge this year. Tager's looking for his microphone.
3: Beer, microphone. what's happening?
0: Yeah, we're just talking to these folks about Sturgis. We are gearing up for Sturge, the lineup.
3: Yeah, sick. Miranda Lambert is welcome to the Full Throttle Saloon.
0: Replaced Journey. I don't know how I feel about that.
3: Well,
0: I mean,
3: do you not like Miranda Lambert?
0: No, she's fine.
3: Yeah.
0: It's just not Journey. I had never seen Journey.
3: So your heart was set on Journey. Yeah.
0: I was looking forward because Sarah from Ultimate Landscaping.
3: Well, it's her good. It's her last tour,
0: you know.
3: Supposedly.
0: Yeah.
3: Which is bullshit. That's right.
0: Okay, you are you're a car guy. Did you see Ferrari's first electric vehicle?
3: Yeah.
0: What do you think?
3: It's growing on me. I mean, I don't know why an electric car has to look ugly. It's It looks like a Hyundai.
5: Yeah.
3: It's not the best looking Ferrari Ferrari's ever made. I don't know why they can't make a little version of like the 328, like the top, the Magnum PI car.
5: Yeah, you know.
3: Do something a little sexier. I mean, it's not sexy, but I guess, I don't know. I don't know why an electric car has to come with that weird
5: look.
3: Shape.
5: Yeah.
3: Like a Tesla. I don't know. It's weird.
5: It looks like Americans are loving it a little bit more than the Brits are.
3: Yeah, it's growing on people.
5: Yeah, totally. 47% of Americans like or love the car's design, while only 27% dislike or hate it. Which I wonder how much of the percentage of people that hate it are just hating it because of the idea of it. You know what I mean?
3: Yeah, because the gas engine's going away.
5: Right, exactly.
3: Ferrari, they thought, well, if any... I mean, they've made electric before. They've made the electric, the motors that... You know, that add on to the hybrid. To the combustion engine, yeah. But I mean, this the full electric... It's a love it or hate it. It's a love it or hate it. There's no in between.
5: Right. Yeah. In Britain, though, 51% hate it.
3: And if you love it, it's probably like a play car for you with play money, because I think it's like $600,000. It's a lot of money.
5: Yeah, totally.
3: I'd pass on it.
5: I was just going to ask you if you could pick. Yeah.
3: I'm going to smell gasoline getting burnt and exhausted out the back of my car.
5: I don't know if I was going to go for that type of vehicle. I had that type of money. I don't know that I would do an electric version. I feel like that's like your fifth nice car that you have.
3: Exactly.
5: You know what I'm saying?
3: It's your grocery getter.
5: Yeah, exactly.
3: You know, living in the Hamptons on Long Island, you know, blah, blah, blah.
5: Okay.
3: As far as a collectible, I'm sure people are buying them because if it's a limited run, they think it's going to be the first. And it's going to, you know, be worth some money. And then they won't end up driving it.
5: Right.
3: I always say, what good's a sports car if you're not going to drive it? And I get it. I mean, but the problem is if you buy a sports car that's worth $20 million, like a McLaren, like an F1, and it's got 200 miles on it, you're never going to drive it.
5: Right.
3: Because if you do, you ruin it. So I don't know. It's a weird hobby.
5: Conundrum.
3: It's a weird hobby.
5: Yeah. All right, we're staying on the car tip here. Police say they're investigating a bizarre road rage incident in Fremont, California that ended with one person hitting the other over the head with an otherwise peaceful musical instrument.
3: Oh, yeah, yeah, here you go.
5: It's unclear what prompted the fight or whether both people knew each other before the incident. The victim was driving on Mission Boulevard near Oliver Way when he noticed another driver following closely behind and honking. Both drivers pulled over, which is never good. Got out of their cars and traded blows before one of them pulled out a ukulele and hit the other over the head with it. Both drivers left the scene before officers arrived. Unclear who reported the incident, but police say the case is being investigated as an assault with a deadly weapon.
3: Dude, most white person crime ever, getting hit by a ukulele.
5: No arrests have been reported yet. They're just investigating.

0: weird one. But it's disposable. I mean, most ukuleles aren't. I don't know if people take ukuleles.
1: I mean, I think there's high-end ukuleles you can get.
0: I've never heard of a high-end ukulele.
1: Yeah, there's got to be. I mean, it's not... Like, if you're in Hawaii playing for a band, right, and you're doing, like, island shows in Hawaii, no way you're playing a ukulele that's $20. Okay, there's got to be a high-end ukulele.
0: Okay, so there was a road rage incident, and when they got out, one guy hit the other guy over the head with a ukulele. All right, now I got to ask you, dude, is guitar player for Lilac, LYLVC, is ukulele a real instrument or not?
1: I'd
0: be interested in hearing your answer. I'm going to say you're going to say yes.
2: I mean, it definitely is by technical definition, but I mean...
0: Less strings.
2: Yeah, it does have strings.
0: Would that make it harder to play?
2: Actually, yeah. Yeah, everything's really compacted, so it's harder to play. Like, if you want to do a big chord, your fingers are really scrunched together. So, yeah, it's really hard.
0: Have you ever played a ukulele?
2: Tried. Didn't go well.
0: And then, are there professional ukulele people in the world?
1: Oh,
0: I
1: yeah.
0: suppose there are like
1: There's got to be.
2: Yeah. They're probably in Hawaii, if I had to guess.
0: Yeah, Hawaiian music. Tiny Tim.
1: Yeah. The Tulips. That's like the creepiest song.
0: Oh, my God. There's a cult of Tiny Tim people in the bar. No, a ukulele feels like... What would break out if nobody brought an amplifier or something? Somebody whipped out a ukulele out of their trunk.
1: But, like, if you're good at ukulele, like...
0: Probably dominant. Yeah, you'd be popular.
1: Oh, yeah, dude.
0: Yeah.
1: Like, if you're like, oh, my God, the ukulele guy's here.
2: Yeah, I need to see someone just plug it into a distortion pedal. And
1: like crazy ripped,
0: I would like to hear that, actually.
2: Oh, yeah. No, there's a guy on YouTube that's done stuff like that with, like, banjos and stuff, but I haven't heard it with a ukulele.
0: So would a six-string ukulele not be a ukulele? You'd be a yuka loser.
2: It'd be like a mini guitar. Yeah, no, it'd be a yuka loser, actually.
0: It'd be a yuka loser. So would you rather get hit over the head with a ukulele? You know, Rick Nielsen from Cheap Trick, he plays that double neck. Freaking, yeah. I don't know what that guitar is, like Angus plays sometimes.
1: Right.
0: I'd rather get hit with a ukulele than a double neck guitar from Jimmy Page. Your head would
1: A double neck ukulele?
0: A double neck ukulele. You should do it.
2: I mean, yeah, well, the thing with the ukulele is that it's hollow, you know, so it's it's not as much density, but like, dude.
0: That's what she said.
2: Yeah. Yes, it is.
0: I have an office set of tools. If I make a double neck ukulele, would you be the first rocker to take it on stage and actually jam?
2: I'd figure it out.
0: Are you guys coming to Madison on your fall tour? Is your mic live? Oh, you can't talk.
3: So it's not booked yet, but yeah, I mean, normally we do go through Madison. We tend to go through Madison.
0: You have to come here.
3: We have to come.
1: Yeah.
0: You have to come here. Well, gosh darn it. I can't hang out with you. I dropped that ball.
3: I've been cussed all day, sir.
1: You cannot blame that on her. Did you see that?
3: I've been good. You cannot blame me.
0: I just look at you and I drop F-bombs. It's a very scary place.
3: He told me that I cuss a lot, which I do in interviews that are just like press interviews. But
1: you have not swore today.
3: Thank you.
1: Yeah,
0: I'm proud of you.
3: So, mm-hmm.
0: I wish you would. What's the closest we can get? Frick? Frick?
1: Don't you dare.
0: Say fudge. I'll see. Keep Tommy Rage on his toes. All right, so if I make a double neck ukulele, could we do a little thing on stage together? Like a Tiny Tim or Hawaiian break?
3: You going to play it? Or are you asking
0: Scotty
3: to play
0: it? No, he's going to play it. We're going to all get up and sing. Like a Hawaiian. I don't know what a Hawaiian song is even.
2: Only if I can make it metal.
1: Welcome to the morning show.
0: No, you got to make a Hawaiian song metal. Absolutely.
2: Yeah.
0: Take a break.
2: Yeah, definitely.
0: I will advertise it. Okay, here's the part. This is where I write checks I can't cash.
1: Uh-huh.
0: I will give you 20 extra spins on the morning show if you promise to play a double neck ukulele.
3: But how would we find a double neck ukulele? Are you going to make it?
0: Okay, I haven't thought about that part yet.
1: Yeah. It's
0: somebody's got to have one out there.
1: Lots of promises.
0: No, I got
1: his wife is just figuring this out.
0: I got fabricators. I can get it done.
3: Like he's saying he's going to give me 20 spins, but then he doesn't make the ukulele and he gets out scot free. We got to hold him to this, you guys.
0: Yeah, no, you'll get your spins. I'm a fan. I get in trouble for playing bands that I like more than I'm supposed to play.
3: I love you.
0: It's true.
1: Yeah,
0: I get it.
1: Yeah.
3: I love you guys too.
0: We play favorites and then we get yelled at a lot by Skee Ball and Randy Hawk.
1: That's fine.
0: But
1: we don't mind getting yelled at.

0: Brandy's in Ireland and Skee-Ball hates us. She doesn't even listen to the show, so we can probably get away with it.
1: Yeah, it's true.
0: I don't know how other morning works, other morning shows work, but we...
1: I don't know how the morning works.
0: I don't know how the morning works. Did I just say that? Yeah. This is why I don't get to be a music director. This is why I'm not a music director.
2: Do you do better in the morning, like, just ranting when you're, like, really, really tired? You know how some people get the giggles when they're tired and stuff?
1: Tired and hungover, it's my favorite shows because he's just unhinged, dude. He's just unhinged and has no idea what's happening.
0: Today's just an extension of the weekend, and it's just a long, long Monday. But it's a great Monday. I love kicking the week off this way. This is excellent. And I love that you guys actually flew up here. And by the way, just for everybody listening, they flew up here on their dime. Can I say that? You guys flew up here, and I mean, that means a lot. That's super,
1: super
0: cool.
1: Yeah, just to do this, that's incredible.
0: That's super, super cool. Yeah. And we are big fans of you guys, and we were fans of you guys when we met you, and it's a privilege to get for you guys to come up here and do this for you. It's for
1: Thank
0: us.
1: You.
0: It's very
1: Thank
0: cool.
1: You.
0: Yeah.
2: No, I felt it, the clicking.
1: Yeah.
2: The first time we met.
1: For sure.
2: Yeah.
1: For sure.
0: Yeah.
1: Yeah.
0: Yeah. So we're gonna get one more song from Lilac. Overpromised on the ukulele. Don't hold it to me. Don't hold me up for that promise. We'll find one and then we'll talk. Then we'll talk big. Otherwise, we'll come back. We'll take a break. We got more Lilac at 6:08 day in Madison, which means music and all kinds of crazy stuff across all platforms.
1: Yeah, we are at the Moon Bar. Just come to the Moon Bar. Plant your ass here, man.
0: All right, cool. More coming up with 94.1, JJ.

Make Johnny and Dee part of your morning routine. 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Get up to no good. Johnny and Dee, mornings, JJ.

0: Madison Solid Rock 94.1 JJO, live from the Moon Bar. It's 6:08 day.
1: Well, premature there, dude.
0: Yeah, tell me about it.
1: Oh, hell.
0: Hey, I want to say we do have our coffee for sale over there. Poor Judgment from Brouhaha Roasters. 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Well, first of all, it's local. You always want to support those local guys, right? And this is just three dudes that really love coffee, and that's why they started doing it, man. And we worked with Aaron to make this coffee, and, man, we couldn't love it anymore. But it's not just Poor Judgment that has that love in it. It's every single brew that they make. And I know a lot of people like that fair trade organic. And they do have some FTO coffees available, but all the coffees that they have are ethically sourced. And some of them are even at a higher level than the FTOs because that they're smaller farmers, and they make sure that it's all sustainable farming and that the workers are treated appropriately. And that's all super important to all of us. So brouhaharoasters.com. Just hop on there, and you can learn more about how they get their coffee and the communities that they serve and all of that. And you can even find where you can find them out in the wild. So brouhaharoasters.com.
1: I just realized they're like the Ring Brothers of coffee makers in Spring Green. It's not about mass production. It's about one-off quality builds, you know, that the world's going to remember.
0: Yeah.
1: That's what he does. That's what they do.
0: Yeah.
1: And you get that exotic coffee from all over the world. It's really cool. And we like it because we wanted to brew it so you'd like it black.
0: Yeah.
1: So you didn't have to add, like, you know, a ton of calories and stupid fake flavors and all of that stuff that's killing us. Excuse me, I think I'll have a beer. Anyways, that's the way we like it.
0: Well, and I like, you know, the ethical and moral kind of,
1: no, I don't know,
0: you know, implications.
1: I don't know.
0: I know
1: that.
0: You don't.
1: I don't know anything about that.
0: So, yeah, it's nice to know that it's sourced from sustainable farming.
1: All right, that part I like.
0: Yeah.
1: All right.
0: BrouhahaRoasters.com.
1: Listen.
0: Love you, Aaron. Aaron's going to be in studio on Wednesday.
1: Save the whales. Save the Ring Brothers.
0: Yeah, Gojira.
1: Save the Ring. I love Gojira. Why'd you say that?
0: Because they did the whole
1: whale campaign. I forgot about that.
0: Man.
1: I love Gojira. Wait till Gojira opens for Lilac. That'll be a show. That'll be an epic show right there, dude. Oh, yeah. There'll be ukuleles and crying and... Oh, coffee for everybody.
0: Lots of crying.
1: It's going to be awesome. All right, so Lilac, oh, they just happened to be here. They're going to do one more song before we put them on an airplane, tuck them to bed, and put them back in North. Do you guys still live in North Carolina?
2: They're in North Carolina. I'm in L.A.
1: Oh, you're in L.A.
0: L.A.
1: Oh, that's very cool. Never been.
0: You've never been to L.A.?
1: No.
0: How is that possible?
1: I've been everywhere.
0: Crazy.
1: I've been everywhere but L.A.
0: Oh, my God.
1: I wouldn't even know what to do when I got there.
0: Oh, God. I could tell you.
1: Do I go to, like, Madonna's house or something? I don't even know where to go. Where's Katy Perry's house? I don't even know where to go.
0: Probably Malibu, I'm assuming.
1: that's where I want to go. All right, more with 608 Day at the Moon Bar with 94.1 JJO. We'll be right back.
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1: Dude.
0: Oh, man, that feels good.
1: That felt really good.
0: Yeah.
1: I appreciate dude. You. I wish I
0: next time I'll use three fingers. Took you a second.
1: Don't waste it. Stick that thing in my mouth for cry eye. All right, here we are at the Moon Bar, the legendary Moon Bar. Johnny and a Biatch and Lilac is here. Elise is here from Lilac. LYLVC, baby.
0: I like how you say it with a little bit of rhythm.
1: Yeah, you like that?
0: Yeah.
1: Yeah. Just so I remember. I do that with things just so I can remember. Thanks for being here, number one.
2: Thank you for having us. It's been fun so far.
1: So I want to...
0: So far.
2: How many of you are going to join me for my Bloody Mary after I sing this last song?
0: Everybody.
2: Yeah? All right.
1: We've
2: all
1: been
2: right.
1: drinking since 6 a.m.
2: 6:08, baby! 6:08!
1: Since 6:08, baby.
2: 6:08!
1: Say it right, John. Say it right, John. Get the call letters in, John. So I wanted to ask you about your videos before you get back up and sing. Because your videos are sick. And they look like they're produced by Steven Spielberg, and they look like a Matrix movie.
2: Thank you.
1: What the hell, dude? What is going on with your videos?
2: Thank you. Thank you so much.
1: And I want to know how long it takes, and how many people it takes, and how much it costs. Tell me about your videos.
2: Okay. So... I'm not
3: a lot of all of it.
2: Yeah, a lot of all of it. Yeah. I think the biggest thing is that you could go to a music video like idea where the director, he's going to come up with the idea. You just show up. And a lot of bands actually do that where they just show up with the clothes that are literally on their back.
1: Is that the videographer?
2: The videographer or whatever. Yeah. Producer, so like, for instance, like our first few videos were done, and actually Starless, our recent video was done by Scott Hansen. He's out of Atlanta. He's done videos for like A Day to Remember and it's just so many bands. I couldn't say them all. Mashoga and everybody. But anyway, so Scott, yeah, I mean, I don't know if I can actually say their numbers. Is that weird to say their numbers? But like, they're normally like in the $20,000 to $30,000 range, right?
1: Yeah, no.
2: And then if you do like more video effects and stuff like that, then it will be more than that, right?
1: Right,
2: so
1: right.
2: The more VFX stuff, green screen stuff that you're going to have, the more expensive it's going to be because it's more post work, right?
0: Right.
2: But like, I think we prioritized having ridiculous costumes and like bringing things to the table that were artistic from a outfit wise. Like, we brought so many outfits and crowns and big giant like fur coats and huge
3: ideas. We took out a mortgage for this for Barely Human video.
1: That's
3: essentially
1: a chip jar.
3: Yeah, we're selling shirts. but it was worth everything. I mean, like Elise is saying, we got to work with an incredible team of people for Barely Human. I mean, it was really...
2: Barely Human was different. Yeah, different
3: and
2: beast.
3: So we just basically upped the level of everything. So we had an incredible team that put together stunt performers, actors. We had about 20 to 25 different actors in the video. We had... photography directors, video directors, we had production teams, we had a staff of like another 20 people with cranes, stunt performers, like it was incredible.
2: Well, now Barely Human wasn't Scott Hansen, who's done all of our other videos. Barely Human was done by Jensen Nowen, and Jensen Nowen's been doing the videos for Ice Nine Kills, Falling in Reverse, all of the crazy videos with like the huge tornadoes and everything.
0: Yeah.
2: Like, he's next to none with like video effects. Like, he's crazy good, right, with that. And so, yeah, it had 13 female extras, 10 male extras. You know Robert Downey Jr.?
1: Yeah.
2: So Robert Downey Jr.'s son was in our video. He was on my team, by the way. Okay, so, like, Indio Downey, you know, like, was just rocking at our shoot,
1: you know,
2: which is cool.
1: Robert Downey Jr. actually is the money behind a lot of music videos. What am I thinking of? Was it a country video? He's got his fingers into a lot of things musically.
2: I didn't know that.
1: He's a fan. Yeah, he's a big fan.
2: Very cool.
1: And I know he's used his own money on some of that stuff just because he's got it, number one. But, that's...
2: Well, his son does grunge, like a grunge kind of Nirvana kind of sound music.
0: Yeah.
2: And so I met him through our old radio promo rep. Mm-hmm. And yeah, we got along, and I was like, hey, we're about to shoot a video for Barely Human. Do you want to join? You get to like shoot some fake guns. And no, they were real guns, right? No. but like, yeah, and we had a katana fight scene and everything.
1: Yeah, yeah.
2: That video was
1: it's
2: crazy.
1: Incredible. It's like a mini movie.
2: Thank you. Yeah.
1: It's super cool. It's like an Aliens meets the Matrix or some crazy.
3: Yeah, absolutely.
1: I mean, is there a greater so when you do a video like that and you spend that kind of money, that is that beyond marketing? I mean, what's the end game of something that intricate in a video like that? It's more than marketing.
2: No, I want you to feel. I want the lyrics to just, like, you could taste those freaking lyrics when you're done watching that video. Like, you know what
1: like
2: it's
1: that.
2: About.
1: Yeah. Right.
2: And, like, you just, like, you feel it in your core and you're just, like, you taste those lyrics.
0: Yeah.
2: I just want that. And so I think that the more we put into our outfit, like we have people that they'll clothe you,
1: right?
2: But like that robot outfit that I had,
1: yeah, yeah,
2: like that was custom built.
1: Oh wow!
2: Like custom built. There's the girl who made my icicle corset for Perfect Drug. Like there's so many music videos where I had a custom corset made. So I just went back to her and I was like, hey, I know you make custom corsets, but can you also do like a robot leg?
0: Right.
2: And like make a full outfit. And she did. And like the things connected to my head. It was like crazy.
1: Yeah,
2: looking.
1: Yeah, yeah. You had the tubes sticking out of your head and stuff like that.
3: Yeah, and I mean, like along with marketing, right? Like you said, like it's kind of beyond marketing, right? Like what are we doing with like making a movie to release a song? And it's just about making a statement. I think for us as a band, like there are so many acts and that can just come onto the scene. And like Elise was saying, like show up to the music video in jeans and a t-shirt and like the messed up Chucks that you wore through the whole tour.
1: Yep.
3: And I think what we really wanted to show fans and show the industry is that like we're here to make a statement. We're here to like etch out our piece of what this industry is going to look like for us, and really just let everybody know that we're here to stay. It's a big factor.
1: Well, the reason, and take this as a compliment, and I mean it. You, those videos that you guys do remind me a lot of Star Set, and how and that I remember and like leaves an impression on you, and you're like, whoa, I get it.
0: Yeah,
1: I get the passion. I feel it. I get that with your videos. It's very cool, man. It's hard to stop watching your videos.
2: Thank you.
1: Yeah, they're very cool.
2: Well, what did you think of the Starless video, our new song?
1: Yeah, I like it. I like it a lot. I like Barely Human. The Starless video is really good. It's like you're on Mars or something. It's super cool. It fits the song. It fits the feel of the song.
2: Yeah.
0: Well,
2: yeah.
0: And it makes you like wonder what's next. You know what
1: I mean?
0: Like, what the hell are they going to put out next? And I like having that feeling where you're just, like, wanting more and curious to what the next step is going
1: to
0: be.
1: Good way to put it.
0: I think that's a good place
1: so
0: to
1: what
0: be.
1: Is next, Elise?
0: Oh, my God.
1: When are you going to put a... I know. Was that super creepy?
0: That was a lot, dude.
1: So
3: didn't see his eyes.
1: I know
3: the eyes were there.
2: I know that right in my face. I felt it.
1: Totally in there. Wait till I have about three more of these. you're going to be my best girlfriend ever. I know the concept of an album is kind of a bygone era, but I mean, when do you do a full on release? Is that even important
0: anymore?
2: I don't think right now.
1: Yeah.
2: You know what I'm saying? Because like, right now, so we got signed to a record label, Howard Benson, who's done, he's produced like My Chemical Romance and Seether and Flyleaf and 3 Days Grace and so many amazing
1: bands. Never heard of him.
2: Right. Well, he started a rock label with Neil, the drummer of 3 Days Grace. Like they started this rock label and they signed
1: Judge and Jury.
2: Judge and Jury, yeah. And they have like Butcher Babies, Hooba Stank, they have like so many bands, okay? And 3 Days Grace, for example. And so we got signed with them like last year, right after we toured in UK and Europe, okay? So what I noticed, I think, right now with the industry being so TikTok cultured and like, you know, your attention doesn't last longer than 30 seconds before you're scrolling to the next reel.
0: Yep.
2: It's so important to just have content, because they're going to forget you.
0: Yep. Yeah.
2: Literally next week. They're going to forget you in the next hour.
0: Yeah.
2: Okay? Because they're going to watch so many reels, and then they're going to forget, right? And so I think it's... I don't know if albums are a thing right now.
0: I
2: think you need to just focus on singles and, like, putting as much of you... And as much of your emotion or that feeling or whatever into promoting that song right now.
0: Yep.
2: And then next, you're going to show them your next week's feeling, you know?
0: Yeah.
2: Like, you're going to keep showing them. And I don't think that people care about albums anymore.
0: I'm with you 100%.
1: So when like, the platform, like a TikTok to a YouTube, I'm just spitballing here. But, I mean, do you get, like, a more quality viewer on YouTube? Is YouTube more important than TikTok? Do you get into the minutia?
2: I think you can blow up anywhere.
1: Okay.
2: But right now, our YouTube's going crazy.
1: Yeah.
2: Like, we're, like, super close
1: like
2: to becoming
1: the... Like a longer quality view.
2: Yeah.
1: Because I watch stuff on YouTube. I watch, like a movie. I watch half a movie. I'm just curious about, how, as a performer, what you see.
2: I don't know if you guys... I know that they have, like, Spotify app, and they have Pandora app, right?
1: Yeah.
2: But YouTube also has a YouTube Music app.
0: Yeah.
2: And I
0: yeah.
2: actually use that one, because I don't like ads and stuff. I don't know. I just like the algorithm better to me, okay? But anyway, so the YouTube Music app... We have almost 1 million monthly listeners.
0: That's
2: on
0: awesome.
2: YouTube Music,
1: wow.
2: Which is great. Like, it's 998,000 monthly listeners a month right now on YouTube, which is crazy. And, like, our subscribers, you know, they're just going up and up and up with this star list. But we have, like, I don't know, 56,000 monthly listeners on Spotify right now,
0: right.
2: You know? So it's a way different. But, like, we're blowing up on YouTube right now. And so I think you could blow up on TikTok. You can blow up on Instagram Reels tomorrow. Like, we did one funny skit where I was in the shower and I'm just, like, singing and he's on the toilet singing. Well, he's rapping on the toilet. And
1: he did that
2: and
1: this
2: I'm
1: morning
2: in
1: I walked
2: shower.
1: In on it. It was actually happening.
3: Way to call me out.
2: But, yeah.
3: Didn't think I would go viral and now we're on the radio.
2: But, like, it went
3: how
2: viral.
3: Amazing. I
2: was
3: this.
2: Like, hey, I think that this would be really funny if your pants were down and you were on the toilet. And he was like, he didn't want to do it. And I was like, no, it's okay. You got this.
3: She was like, yeah, take your pants off.
0: Oh, man.
3: We're in a band.
2: I was like,
3: we love music. We're going to do this. Take your pants off.
2: I was just like, we're just going to angle
3: the
2: camera.
3: Are you okay? I'm great. Wink, wink.
2: Oh, my God. He's going to start signing you under the table.
0: Yeah.
2: But, like, no, like, I told him, don't worry. We're going to angle the camera. It's
3: not
2: going
3: to
2: show.
3: If you're listening to
2: it's not going to show anything. But that one went viral. It went crazy.
1: Yeah, yeah,
2: so,
1: yeah.
2: Like, you never know what's going to go viral.
1: Right,
2: you know?
1: Right.
2: You don't know.
0: Yeah. It's just throwing out that content. And,
3: and as a person who's been, like, managing it over the last, like, 3 to 4 years, it's definitely been interesting to watch how audiences engage on different platforms,
0: right.
3: How quickly things... How, like
0: Elise
3: is saying, the content that you never even think is going to do anything. It's not music-based. It's not about, you know, our music. It's just throwaway content. You're like, oh, that's the one that blew up.
0: I know, and you're kind of like...
3: Okay, I'll take it. I'll take what you give me. Just give me attention.
1: We actually go through that on a very minor schedule of topics that'll blow up or things that we're think like, oh my God, this is the worst morning of our life.
0: Right, totally.
1: And then it happens. It's interesting that way. And then, but some videos I see, where it's like it's dark. I can't see somebody's face, and I'm like, there's an art to it. And your guys are super good. And I mean, they hold your attention. They're interesting. They're storyboards, and it's working. I see why you got a million. Yeah, super cool. Yeah, once you're in, you're in. You're in a cool club. It's cool.
0: 100%.
1: All right.
0: Do you want to go into these and then come back and do music?
1: Let's take a break. We've got one song left from Lilac.
0: Yeah.
1: After all this talking, let's see if they can pull it off. See if they've got what it takes. Yeah, last song here. It's a 608 at the Moon Bar on JJ. We'll be right back.
0: Grab $100 to Bavaria Sausage in Fitchburg. 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
0: All right, we are here at the Moon Bar for 608 Day. I'm just going to hand it over to Lilac on JJO.
2: Hello. So this is our last one that we prepared for you guys.
3: Thank you guys so much for having us.
2: So this next song is Barely Human. We've talked about it a little bit, just like briefly about the music video. But yeah, so my day job, I'm a computer hacker, okay? That's how I pay the bills. That's how I put food on the table.
3: For all of us. For all of us.
2: I hack during the day and I sing at night, you know, and that's like what I'm doing to be able to fuel my dream, okay? And anyway, so Barely Human, I thought, what if I wrote this virus that infected humans, okay? Because I write viruses every day, you know, to break into computers and infect machines. So what if I actually infected humans in order to be able to turn off their emotional switches? I have this issue myself where I've been through so much that I feel like when I start getting close to getting hurt, my emotional switch turns off. And I don't know if it's like this defense mechanism I got or whatever to just stay strong, but it's like I have no emotions. I get through whatever the mud is, and then I try somehow to do something to make my emotions turn back on. Because it's like once it's off, it's very hard to get your emotions back on, you know, and back to normal where you can reciprocate love, you know, where you can actually love someone back, you know. And so anyway, I thought that if I wrote this virus, it'll infect people and then it just turn off their emotions and we can be this next form of human evolution. We could just be stronger and just, you know, just do the next form of humans, you know, break our humanity. And Oscar would be like part of this group where they're fighting for humans to hold on to their empathy, hold on to their emotions and their humanity. And so that's Barely Human.

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2: All right, here we are, 608 Day at the Moon Bar.
3: Dude.
2: Thank you to Lilac.
3: It's not 608 anymore. It's 9:55.
2: Oh, my God. You're not allowed to be here. You're kicked out.
3: Are we working tomorrow? Is tomorrow a holiday, too?
2: No, it's not.
3: God damn it.
2: It's not.
3: Sucks. See you, dude. Love you, buddy.
2: All right, love you, dude.
3: Yeah, the guy's tenacious.
2: Yeah.
17: That's Donnie the difference.
3: He's Tenacious D.
17: Yes, he is.
3: He is. The real Tenacious D. Not like D-E-E.
2: I got it. I got it.
3: All right.
2: All right, we are here with the owners of the Moon Bar. Welcome to the show.
17: Thank you. Welcome to the Moon Bar.
3: Jeff. Is Jackie? This your wife?
17: This is my wife, Jackie.
3: Hi, yes. Jackie. We've not met Jackie. How are you? Thanks for having us. We appreciate you.
17: She was walking the dogs this morning, so
3: oh, really?
17: Came in a little late.
3: What kind of dog do you have?
17: We got a couple mutts and a little chihuahua.
3: Oh, that's fun.
17: Yeah, yeah. They're awesome.
2: That seems like a lot of barking.
17: Yeah. That's not party talk. But.
3: So, the Moon Bar. Gorham. Is there any... is this place haunted? Do you know if there are any hauntings here?
17: I don't.
3: Interesting.
17: What do you know?
3: Well, I don't know much. But I just wonder, because it's got history, because it's got the cool ceiling tiles from like 1905 or whatever. So I always wonder about buildings. I know Bascom Hill. We have great hauntings here in Madison. Bascom Hill used to be a cemetery. So, and then the Capitol, you know, and then Mickey's Tavern's supposed to be super, super duper haunted. So I just wondered if there was any, if you hear, do you like being here alone?
17: Yes. you know, one night a window did pop, no joke, I'm not even just saying
3: really?
17: This, but like literally a window popped open. We have cameras upstairs, and I came in and was asking the guys, like, who left the window open? We went back and looked, and just out of nowhere, pop, like it just.
3: Whoa.
17: So somebody I didn't think anything of it until just now. So
3: okay, well,
17: there you go.
3: Sorry about
17: now
3: that.
17: Now I'm freaked out. But we'll yeah. be all right.
2: That's crazy. Well, because I the Round Barn in Spring Green yep. is very, very haunted.
3: Yep.
2: And I went to high school out there, and a friend of mine worked there, and they had all kinds of stories. Because at closing time, it would be glasses getting knocked off yep. the bar, and whatever, like all kinds of.
3: OBI, Old Bear Boo Inn.
2: Yeah.
3: I bet in that basement. Dude, you watch videotape back from there. There's orbs, and it could be dust. I don't know. It could be things flying. But I mean, there's like things. Just like whoa,
2: mm-hmm.
3: I should not be down there.
2: Yeah, yeah.
3: Get weird feeling. Anyways, I was just wondering if there was a story behind the story.
17: Good.
3: No, so
17: good.
3: Far we're all good. I don't feel haunted. I mean, I feel a little buzzed. I don't feel very haunted right
2: yeah,
3: now.
2: I
3: so
2: don't know. Yeah.
3: Is it the same thing? I don't know.
17: Could be the shandy.
3: I don't know. I'm vibrating. I don't know what's happening.
2: Okay, so talk to me about 608 Day here at the Moon Bar. What do you got going on?
17: Yeah, so we were super excited to get included in this by you guys. So thanks so much
2: for
17: having the event here. And we thought we'd run with it. So we put a special menu together. Thought we would embrace the 608 and the local character here in the city. So, you know, starting off with you guys for lunch, we have Jennifer Street Market coming in. We use them for all of our meats, cheeses, and produce.
2: Okay.
17: So love buying local there. Then this evening we have, Q106 coming back. And then after that, we're going to follow it up with another local musician. So just kind of running with the theme all day and thought we would open. We're generally not open on Mondays.
2: Right.
17: So great excuse to come in and get some people in.
3: It's cool that you're not given, the property's not given up to another high rise. This is kind of an anomaly here.
17: Hang on.
3: I like it. Because I know Olive, I read about that one, that building opened. Those are, if I'm not wrong, not that there's a wrong answer, aren't those little, you rent out a cubicle with a common space. You're like, but if you're a college student, you don't care.
2: Right.
3: You get a 5x5 and then a common area, and the building makes $18 trillion a year.
17: And there's a rooftop pool. So.
3: And there's a rooftop pool. I know. I saw it. It's pretty bad. We have friends of a friend that stay over there, but to be a college kid with a rich parent. I went to broadcast school. It was $1,800 a year. My dad was very happy.
2: I'm still paying off my loan. It's fine.
3: I love this town. I love this town. It's so cool. But no, this is like, I know you're doing well, and I appreciate you guys having us here. And I feel like we're good partners.
17: It's been awesome.
3: For downtown.
17: Yeah, no, it's been awesome. I know we haven't been open long, so this has been a really awesome shot in the arm for the business and helping us get on the map a little bit more. So, yeah, we very much appreciate it.
3: I'm not, I feel like bars down on State Street, I'm not saying they're going away. I feel like we're getting into a spot where there's like there's less. Is that,
17: maybe.
3: Going away? What's the feeling?
17: You know, I think they're, you know, so Jackie and I both went to school here in the late 90s.
3: Yeah.
17: And a lot of the bars that we went to are still here. So
3: that's what I mean. Yeah.
17: Yeah. The KK, Wando's, mm-hmm. Mondays, Bratz.
2: Right.
17: I mean, these are the classics that have been here forever. So there's been some turnover in some of the other spots over the years. You
2: sure.
17: know, we're hoping to become, we're hoping 30, 40 years from now, people you know, look back and say, man, I used to go to Moon Bar when I was in school in the 20s.
2: Yeah.
17: I don't know if they're going to say that. But.
2: Yeah.
3: Tell everybody, I know we're out of time. Tell everybody why you named it the Moon Bar.
17: So we named it the Moon Bar after the alumni song, By the Light of the Moon.
3: Will you sing it?
17: If you want to be a badger, then come along with me.
3: By the light of the moon.
17: By the light of the moon.
3: Old school.

0: Do you know?
1: Oh, no. Don't cry.
0: Do you know what happens when I have a few beers?
1: He cries. He cries.
2: What I love you. Oh, I love you too.
0: I love you guys. We are attached at the hip now. We hit it off. You're right about that. When we first met, and then I have to stop talking. I'll start crying. I have a few drinks. I start crying because I love people that are good people.
2: Earlier he was cussing. Now he's crying.
0: Make up your mind, for God's sake. Just do something. All right, you guys. We will spin you forever. We love you. Thanks for coming up. Lilac, yeah, very cool. Check out their videos, Barely Human and Starless, because you'll watch them 8,000 times. Watch them once, you'll be up till midnight watching their videos. It's very cool, so be careful. This is how people get addicted right here. Lilac. All right, dude.
1: All right, coming up tomorrow on the show, we have a brand new sex fix at 6:40, so make sure you check that out.
0: That sounds good.
1: All right, awesome.
0: Good working with you, biatch.
1: Okay. Last laugh on JJO. Thank you, Tommy. Appreciate you. Thank you, engineering.
3: I love going to race. And yeah, I love going home when I can. And I grew up in a very religious house, so I grew up Baptist. So I was in church all day on Sunday. I wanted to be a Catholic so bad when I was growing up. Because Catholics get in and out. 1 hour means 1 hour to a Catholic. I've seen Catholics riot after 1 hour. Hey, hey. It's true. Y'all don't play. I had Catholic friends would come over. Hey, Griff, you want to play some football? I got to go to church. We play when you get out. I'm Baptist. You won't see me until Monday. That's why I was raised on church and gold teeth, because my family's originally from down south, and gold teeth are a status symbol down south. So everybody in my family has gold teeth. Some barely got teeth, got gold teeth. I got an uncle, he has four teeth, all of them gold. Four, not four, four. Four is when they all together. He got four.
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3: 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Yesterday, in 1994, STP released their second studio album. This would be called Purple. It's a little bit more blues rock country, a little psychedelic rock. This is where they expanded on that sound. And this is one of the tunes, Vaseline, STP, 90s at noon, JJO.

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Madison Solid Rock 94.1 JJO. Yesterday marks the anniversary of Purple, the album released by Stone Temple Pilots on this date in, or yesterday in 1994. They started working on the album when they were touring for their debut album, Korn. And the song Big Empty was recorded in May of 93, and it appears in the film The Crow, while the rest of the album was recorded in March.

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1: 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And on this date in 1992, Angel Dust, the fourth studio album from Faith No More, was released. It's the follow-up to 1989's highly successful The Real Things, and it's the band's first album to feature guitarist Jim Martin. It's also the first album where Mike Patton, the vocalist, had any substantial influence on the band's music. So, big year, big time for Faith No More. 90s at noon, JJO.

Madison Solid Rock 94.1 JJO. Lots of anniversaries today. On this date in 1999, Californication, the seventh studio album from the Chili Peppers, was released. It was, along with Blood Sugar Sex Magik, one of the best-selling albums for the band. It also marks the return of guitarist John Frusciante, who previously appeared on Mother's Milk and Blood Sugar Sex Magik. So, let's do some Chili Peppers, JJO.

Madison Solid Rock 94.1 JJO, Jane's Addiction for Dave Navarro, who turned 59 yesterday in celebration of his birthday. And also yesterday in 1958, the world was blessed by the birth of Prince Rogers Nelson, a.k.a. Prince. Little Foo Fighters in honor.

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10: weather. It's out there.
11: Thunderstorms likely this afternoon. Otherwise, overcast skies. High temperatures reach up to 82. Winds out of the southeast, 8 to 15 miles per hour. Thunderstorms likely tonight. Lows dip down to about 66. Cloudy skies expected. I'm weatherology meteorologist Paul Trombley. Right now, it's 71 degrees.
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JJO, you get a say in every song we play. 1 through 5, 5 being the best, M for more, L for less. 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

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You get a say in every song we play. 1 through 5, 5 being the best. 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

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Danny from of Ashes to New. From Ashes to New. Got that? It's Monday. Don't even with me right now. Drag me, JJO.

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2: 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New after 2 music from Social Distortion. We're also going to get to that new music from Theory of a Dead Man and Breaking Benjamin. We are going to talk Meat Raffle Monday, and we're also going to talk Pet of the Week after 2, nowhere but JJO.

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2: 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Good Lord. 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

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Social D's new album, Born to Kill, available everywhere. 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This is the title track, Born to Kill, new Social D, JJO.

Madison Solid Rock 94.1 JJO. So much new music being dropped right now. Theory was one of the bands that put out some new stuff. This is Winnebago, Lay Low, JJO. Oh.

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4: 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We've got Bubby and Boo Boo up there. We just put up another one from there. 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

0: 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Brock, Kiki.
1: Hello.
0: Let's do it. Monday, not great, okay? Not the best phrase to say. It's Monday. But here's the good news, though. We get through this, and we're one step closer to the weekend that we're all looking forward to. I know it seems crazy to be looking.
1: We just left the weekend.
0: Kiki, look, I'm a forward thinker, okay? Mm. I'm a glass half full kind of guy.
1: No,
0: and
1: you're not.
0: My thought is after this, it's basically Friday. So let's get through it, okay? Let's get to that weekend. All right. We got a lot of great stuff coming up. We'll give you the phone rundown in just a little bit. It's Brock and Kiki on JJO.

0: 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Brock, Kiki.
1: Hey.
0: Happy Monday. Let's get to it, because we had a lot to get through here. More importantly, we get through this. Monday's basically over, all right? Basically over. Coming up, we got your dumb vocabulary, stupid quickies. Monday, is it good news? Is it? I don't think not on a Monday. It's not. We got your frequent rocker top 10 countdown. Much more. So hang out, have a little fun with us. It's Brock and Kiki on JJO.

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12: 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Obviously, you should know that by now. If not, just a heads up, we're there too. Right now, System of a Down, Chop Suey on JJO.

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1: 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We'll stick around. Stupid Quickies on the way. Very stupid, very quick. 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
1: there you
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1: Go. $12 sodas and
2: watch out for those expenses.
1: $14 Snickers. Anyway, all that and more coming up right now. Sleep Theory, words are worthless on JJL.

0: Madison, Solid Rock, 94.1 JJO. All right, let's do it. Stupid quickies. Let's kick it off with this. Forget dating for love. Some Gen Z singles are trying to just get their reps in. There's a new trend, of course, because they have to name everything, called practice dating, and it involves going on dates with people you aren't normally attracted to.
1: Apparently,
0: it takes the pressure off. Since you know there's nothing there, you're basically just trying to work out the kinks and get ready for the real deal.
1: Oh, my gosh. What is happening?
0: I think I knew what you were going to say. You were saying, isn't that just dating? That's just dating. Of course, you kind of run through some stuff, right?
1: Yeah, the beginning is just supposed to be...
0: You know what this sounds like? Sounds like the person who's doing the practice dating is being a jerk and leading other people on. Because other person might be like, I think there's something here.
1: Or if the other person knows, they're going to think badly about themselves. Like, hey, look, I'm not attracted to you at all, and I don't want to date you, but will you take me out so that I can practice for the people I actually am interested in?
0: Look, before we go into this movie and then have dinner, I'm going to let you know. Nothing is going to come of this, okay? I'm just using you to kind of work out some things. I'm here to workshop some dating techniques. You mean nothing to me. Let's go on our date.
1: I don't know. Maybe you could just, like, buddy up with a regular friend and say, hey.
0: Role play.
1: Can we role play?
0: Let's just work out some kinks
1: here. If you really need that much help, role play.
0: No, just lead someone else on.
1: Let's lead them on.
0: You're the worst. What about this, Kiki? Have you ever heard of email apnea? Maybe you haven't. It's when you hold your breath while reading an email or answering a text, and it could be quietly adding stress to your day.
1: Oh, yeah. I do that every day.
0: Actually, no, Kiki, I thought you had email screaming. Isn't that yours?
1: Oh, that too.
0: You're just there hammering away at your keyboard going, so it's super startling every time you do it. So yeah, hey, breathe. Woo-sah, Kiki.
1: Yeah, I do have to. Yeah, it's a very real thing. People not breathing because we're so stressed, we're holding our breaths. It's like, oh my gosh.
0: Breathe, hey, Kiki.
1: Breathe
0: through the per my last email. Breathe through it.
1: Every time.
0: Lastly, forget overpriced booze and snacks. Hotels in cities like London and New York are now stocking their mini bars with intimacy kits. Things like whips, chains, whistles, yo-yos. No, not that crazy. lube, condoms, adult toys, sex position dice, things like that. Silky ropes. Obviously, we already know hotel mini bars are the most expensive thing. These all come at a pretty high price tag.
1: Yeah.
0: So,
1: I think they'd sell a lot if they just simply put condoms in there.
0: Throw a few condoms.
1: I don't know if all the extra stuff is necessary. Do you leave it in the mini bar or do you get to keep these things?
0: I hope it's throwaway, or you get to keep it, obviously.
1: Disposables.
0: By the way, could you tell the maid I left the sex chains on back on the countertop next to the used dildo and assless chaps? Unbelievable. No, look, if I'm already paying for the hooker, I'm not paying hotel mini prices for that mini bar. Mini bar prices, all right? The hooker was expensive enough at this hotel, okay? All right, that is your stupid quickies for a Monday. We'll be back with more. It's Brock and Kiki.

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13: 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Hour number two on the way. Coming up, we are going to talk golfing. All right. More beer drinking than actual golfing, but there is some golf involved. Also, I got your fact and opinion for a Monday. We'll do that as well. Make ourselves smarter and dumber at the same time. Isn't that cool how that works? And, of course, a ton of great music in the mix. That's going to do most of the work for me. Back on the way, I got new rock from The Who. Not the, you know who, the H-U-Who. You got it. As well, right now, Sublime on JJO.

Madison, Solid Rock, 94.1 JJO. I never thought I would say I'm into Mongolian metal, but here we are. I wonder what you think about this 1-5, 5 being the best, M for more, L for less. It's new rock from The Who, Lost Soul on JJO.

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1: 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Well, this Saturday, we are golfing. And by that, I mean shanking balls into the trees, the tall grass, the water, and drinking beers. I'm going to tell you more about your Flies Open Golf Tournament coming up right here on JJO.

Johnny and D. We got a brand new sex fix at 6:40, and it's going to be an episode of Coin Convo. 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

Madison, Solid Rock 94.1 JJO. Well, it's back. Johnny and D's, your Flies Open Golf Tournament makes me look every single time. 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And we're going to be doing some good, believe it or not. A portion of the outing's proceeds will benefit a Grace Hospice Care. 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
2: Starting off with no problems on the interstates or Beltline, but pockets of congestion are starting up. Not bad on John Nolan yet, and no crashes or delays. Just the usual traffic light and construction congestion downtown on East Wash Capitol Square and campus. With your JJO traffic, I'm Stacy Kay.
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0: The incoherent ramblings of two dummies.
2: Hey, speak for yourself, dummy.
0: No, you're the dummy, dummy. Dummy. I got a couple good ones to choose from. I'll let you choose. And as always, if it's bad, it's Kiki's fault. So fact and opinion on the way. It's Brock and Kiki.

0: here's all the crap you missed. 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
1: From the first stall of the JJO News Center, I'm Biatch.
2: David Rush is back at it. He, of course, holds the most concurrent Guinness World Records. He took on the record for the longest duration to keep 5 balloons in the air after previously setting the Team of Two version of the record at 16 minutes and 25 seconds. Rush said he found keeping balloons up to be more complicated than standard juggling. Unlike juggling balls, which follow predictable trajectories, balloons are chaotic. They drift, they collide, and they move behind you in ways that make tracking all 5 at once nearly impossible. Rush said it took him 17 attempts at the West Boise YMCA to reach Guinness World Records goal of 1 minute. He ended up taking the record with a time of 1 minute and 14.89 seconds. It was a relief to finally secure the title, but this experience served as a great reminder. Sometimes the simplest looking tasks are the ones that push you the furthest. Whether it's balancing chainsaws or keeping party balloons off the ground, the goal is always to find the rhythm in the chaos.
0: The Afternoon Dump, 94.1 JJO.

0: Fact and opinion time. Here we go. All right, you want to talk peacocks?
1: Peacocks? What is that? Peacocks?
0: There you go.
1: Oh, my gosh.
0: First of all, it's raccoons, peacocks. Trying to think of other
1: Bologna.
0: One. Bologna, Lady Gaga. Okay.
1: Lady Gaga.
0: So we can talk.
1: Goo Goo Dolls.
0: The Goo Goo Dolls, one of my favorites. So do you want to talk peacocks or Singapore Airlines?
1: Singapore Airlines.
0: You don't want to do peacocks? All right. Any time is good to talk about peacocks.
1: Okay.
0: So Singapore Airlines has a special compartment in some of its planes to hold a body if someone dies on a flight.
1: Oh, wonderful.
0: But, Kiki, I got to say, I think that's the most logical thing to do. Because we've done a couple stories now where someone has died on a plane, and then all these people... Who have
1: and there's
0: have
1: nowhere to put them.
0: And there's nowhere to put them, right? And so the plane gets diverted.
1: Right.
0: And everyone's schedule is now screwed up because someone died on the plane. I think every plane should have a dead person compartment. I'm just saying, is that the most logical thing, right?
1: What happens if they oversell the plane, which happens every single time?
0: Are they overbooked?
1: Are they going to use the dead person's compartment for luggage storage?
0: Maybe you take that risk. And you tell all the passengers, look, we are overbooked. Just so everyone knows, we do have a little bit of extra space.
1: So if someone dies, we will have to turn around.
0: We will have to turn around. So is that, otherwise, we do have this $50 Applebee's Go voucher for anyone who's willing to give up their seat for this flight.
1: Yes.
0: All joking aside... yes, that's heartbreaking that someone died on an airplane.
1: Right.
0: Okay. But they're dead. I mean, it's like, it's not like they're going to notice that the plane got dead. It's not like we're going to get them to the ground, because we diverted and the dead person's going to be like, oh, thank goodness. No, everyone else. Now, for that one dead person,
1: right.
0: 150, 200 other people now.
1: Yeah.
0: Well, it got to be.
1: It depends on how long the flight is. I don't know if I want to keep flying with a dead person on there.
0: What
1: is it like a compartment that's like got some sort of things that keep the body?
0: You know, like a china cabinet that grandma has. It's they just shove them in there in the front of the plane. Everyone can see them.
1: Oh, jeez. No, I'm thinking like a compartment where you put your luggage. They just keep one empty so they can just store them like a.
0: It's up in the overhead bin.
1: Yeah, it's the overhead bin.
0: Trying to slam
1: that's
0: that thing.
1: All I keep picturing when you say like a compartment, I'm thinking like a luggage compartment.
0: Slam that thing shut.
1: Or
0: it's
1: is
0: gonna
1: it
0: fit.
1: Like a refrigerator type compartment that conserves the body
0: until
1: they get to where they need to be?
0: It's more than just an overhead compartment, Kiki. There's probably a setup to it. And again, I'm sure it's probably for longer flights because if you're doing like an international flight, what are you doing? I mean, you can't just divert. So
1: that's true.
0: Look, long story short, the person's dead. I think like they would be fine with it. I would hope so.
1: You say he would want us to continue on our travels.
0: Look, I was chatting with him before he died and he said, hey,
1: if I die,
0: keep this plane going.
1: Yeah.
0: Also, can I have his complimentary peanuts?
1: Stop it.
0: Can I get his, I'm a little pecky. Can I have his in-flight meal since he's not going to eat it now? Anyway, keep the plane going. Don't turn this thing around. He's dead. We're going to be back with more. It's Brock and Kiki.

0: You know, I find it adulting is hard enough. Finding the tastiest coffee on earth should not be. That was a long, stupid quote.
1: Poor judgment. 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
16: Weather. It's out there.
17: Thunderstorms likely and foggy tonight. Otherwise cloudy. Lows dip down to about 67. Southeasterly winds 5 to 10 miles per hour. Slight chance of rain showers tomorrow. 86. Cloudy skies with a few peaks of sun with fog early. I'm weatherology meteorologist Paul Trombley. Right now, 72.
18: 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Hour number three on the way, halfway there. We got some good stuff coming up, man. Dumb vocabulary. Very dumb for a Monday. Plus, it is Monday, the 5 o'clock hour as well. Is it good news? Is it? I don't think it's as good a news as you think it is. And, of course, a ton of great music. Audio Slave on the way. I got new president right around the corner. Right now, Pearl Jam Alive on JJO.

Madison, Solid Rock, 94.1 JJO. Well, don't forget, you have a say in every song we play here on JJO, 1 through 5, 5 being the best, M for more, L for less. Tell us what you think of President Destroy Me on JJO.

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0: on the way. 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
0: You betcha, buddy boy. 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It's Brock and Kiki.

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2: It's what happens when you have flatulence.
0: Yes, it is a fart. Very simple. maybe more high-pitched.
2: Yeah.
0: You know?
2: Really good.
0: Where you're throttling that balloon knot. You know, like when you fill up a balloon full of air?
2: Yes, I know.
0: And then you do that.
2: Yeah. That's a cheek squeak.
0: It's a high-pitched fart, I guess I would say. So.
2: Yeah.
0: Which, the cutest of all farts. Least worrisome of all farts.
2: Sure. It's okay. Usually an accidental fart.
0: Yeah. If it's,
2: and you're like, ooh.
0: Little. Now, if it.
2: Maybe you laughed and
0: it just kind of squeaked
2: out.
0: A little cheek squeak.
2: Uh-huh.
0: Now, if it sounds like when you fill up a balloon full of air and then you just let it go and it goes.
2: Yeah.
0: That's bad. That is much worse than just a little.
2: Yeah.
0: Meep.
2: Yeah.
0: Meep, meep, meep, meep. Anyway, feel better after that cheek squeak. Sorry if it's stinky. I apologize.
2: Gross.
0: That is your dumb vocabulary for a Monday. We'll be back with more. It's Brock and Kiki.

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4: Traffic hasn't been bad. Clear on the interstates and just occasional slowdowns on the eastbound Beltline between the bridge and John Nolan, westbound at Todd Drive and Seminole Highway. On and off congestion in the construction zone on John Nolan, but no crashes or delays. Just the usual traffic light and construction congestion downtown on East Wash, Capitol Square, and campus. With your JJO traffic, I'm Stacy Kay.
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16: Monday, it's the 5 o'clock hour, which means I want you to take your good news. I want you to get the hell out of here. Is it good news? Is it? I don't think so. Not on a Monday. You know when I want to hear my good news? Friday, when I have a drink in my hand. Monday, too angry for it. Too grouchy. Anyway, is it good news on the way? Brock and Kiki coming up.

0: Let's kick it off with this. Good news. The kid's got a job. If your child is having trouble finding a summer job, they can try starting their own thing. A pair of 16-year-old twins in California named Chaz and Chase. Clemens have become sensations. I think you know where I'm going with this. Have become sensations since launching their $5 hot dog cart this summer gig last year. Glizzy Street is known for its bacon-wrapped dogs. So there you go. Some young entrepreneurs. Is it good news, Kiki? No, because some parents, two parents out there, thought it'd be a good idea to name twins Chaz and Chase.
1: Yeah.
0: They sound like the worst. You know what would be good names for these two boys? Chaz and Chase. What are they, bullies from a 1980 ski movie? What are you talking about? Oh, just normal names, okay?
1: Yeah, that's too much.
0: Chaz and Chase. That's a, you know what that sounds like? Frat boy. Later on, and maybe some sexual assault charges, okay? I'm just saying. You can't set them up with that, okay?
1: Oh, gosh.
0: What about this? Good news, Kiki. We found the mistake, all right? So a five-year-old boy in Colorado spotted a mistake in a Southwest Airlines training manual. William Hines isn't even in kindergarten yet, but loves planes. His parents got a pilot from Southwest to come to their place and show him some stuff. Well, he was looking at a training manual and noticed that two terrain monitors in the picture of a cockpit panel didn't match. So this five-year-old, this not even kindergarten age boy, found a mistake in this training manual and said, hey, Southwest obviously made the fix and also gave him some perks because he did such a good job finding
1: free
0: that
1: free flights for life.
0: Is it good news? No, I'm not flying Southwest ever again.
1: Never again.
0: Oh, the manual's upside down. That's what it is. All right, when a five-year-old is finding things that someone who has a aerodynamics whatever degree... Everything I just keep hearing about planes, it just sounds
1: concerning.
0: Like, you know what? Train sounds good. Can I get there by train, horseback, maybe someplace where they don't have a chance of me falling from 30,000 feet because there was a mistake in the training manual? Look, I'm following the manual. I don't know how we hit that mountain. Lastly, good news, Granny can drive. A 108-year-old woman from Delaware just renewed her driver's license, which means she can keep driving until the age of 115.
1: Oh, boy.
0: Her name is Susan Young Brown, and she credits her longevity to staying active. Is it good news, Kiki?
1: No. She should not be driving.
0: I want to see the credentials.
1: I don't care how active she is.
0: I want to see the credentials of the nut bar that gave it 108-year-old woman her, said, no, you're good to go. Hit the road, Phyllis.
1: Did they do an eye test?
0: What are you talking about? A 108-year-old with a driver's license? Someone get her a driver. Someone get her a, I don't, what are we doing? Well, good news is I'm not going to be driving in Delaware, at least until she dies, because that's insane.
1: Well, she's active. Maybe she can walk to the bus stop. My goodness.
0: And also, too, she's a woman. Like that
1: oh,
0: right there.
1: Shut up.
0: Dangerous enough, the fact that she even has a license.
1: Stop it.
0: Anyway, stay out the road, because there's a 108-year-old driving right now. What's that little old lady from Pasadena? That's the what it is, except way worse. All right. We're going to be back with more. It's Brock and Kiki.

JJO. Well, if you haven't gotten yours yet, what the hell are you waiting for? Pour Judgment Coffee from Johnny and D and Brouhaha Roasters is available. 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
12: Weather. It's out there.
13: Thunderstorms likely and foggy tonight. Otherwise cloudy. Lows dip down to about 67. Southeasterly winds 5 to 10 miles per hour. Slight chance of rain showers tomorrow. 86. Cloudy skies with a few peaks of sun with fog early. I'm weatherology meteorologist Paul Trombley. Right now, 72.
14: 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We're going to gear up for your Frequent Rocker Top 10 Countdown in just a few. Plus, Queensryche on the way and new Evanescence in just a few. Right now, Bush on JJO.

News final hour coming up, and we're going to wrap it up with everyone's favorite Monday thing to do. Perfect. Perfect seg into that, Brock. Your frequent rocker top 10 countdown on the way. You rated, we tallied, we got your 10 favorites from last week in just a few, like literally just a handful of minutes. Right now, Evanescence, who will you follow on JJO?

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2: 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All right, let's do it. 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You got it. You rated, we tallied. 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This is It on JJO.

Madison, Solid Rock, 94.1 JJO. By the way, you're going to be hearing a lot of new rock songs in here, which is great. 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
6: 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We had Nonpoint, Korn, Sublime, all new songs. Well, here's one that's still pretty fresh, all right? At number 7, 3 Days Grace, Don't Want to Go Home Tonight on JJO.

Madison, Solid Rock, 94.1 JJO. I haven't looked too far ahead yet because I don't prepare for anything. But the Frequent Rocker Top 10 Countdown continues on with even more new rock. At number five, there's Seven Dust, Unbreakable. Before that, the latest from Breaking Benjamin, Something Wicked. Obviously, we kicked off this chunk with the latest from 3 Days Grace. At number seven, Don't Want to Go Home Tonight. And hey, how about this? At number four, probably one of my new favorites of the new rock songs out there. I think this one's going to be on my playlist for many, many years to come. It is Black Label Society, Name and Blood on JJO.

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15: 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Working our way to that number one spot. We are almost there, man. We've had a lot of great new rock on there, and I think a lot of songs we're going to continue to see on the Frequent Rocker Top 10 Countdown in the weeks to come. 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Keep voting. Every time you vote, that tells us what you like. And then it makes the top 10. So again, 1 through 5, 5 being the best, M for more, L for less. You can do that for every song here on JJO. Well, at the number 3 spot, it's the Mighty Metallica. Oh, yeah. It's Wherever I May Roam on JJO.

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Number two on your Frequent Rocker Top 10 Countdown, Volbeat and Demonic Depression. I love those guys, man. All right, well, we have officially done it. We have gotten to the number one song. I'm going to play that for you and then get on out of here. But first, thank you all so much for hanging out. We appreciate it. A Hard Drive XL, Lou Brutus on the way. Lou's going to get you through the last part of this Monday. And then we'll see you back here tomorrow for more of Brock and Kiki in the afternoons. With that said, it is time for your number one Frequent Rocker Top 10 Countdown song brought to you by Kalani Topsoil. Trust a worm to no good dirt with Kalani Topsoil. Here it is. Pantera, Cowboys from Hell on JJO.

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